few peaks of sun again tomorrow. Slight chance of thunderstorms. Daytime highs approaching 90. Partly cloudy skies tomorrow night. Slight chance of thunderstorms. Lows dip down to about 75. High temperatures reach up to 95 Monday under mainly clear skies. 93 Tuesday, slight chance of thunderstorms. I'm Staff Meteorologist Paul Trombley. Right now, it's 75 degrees.

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joy. He pops the boogie woogie rag, the Chattanooga shoeshine boy. And listen, let him go. Don't that tickle you?

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1: 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I sing alto with Una Voce's Choral Ensemble, and I'm coming to you with an invitation to join our Summer Sing Community Choir. 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
2: 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Lows dip down to about 65 tonight under mainly cloudy skies, southeasterly winds, 8 to 15 miles per hour. Cloudy skies with a few peaks of sun again.

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1: 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Time for me to take a look at the weather, if we might. Big Band Bob Ray reporting. Well, for tonight, increasing clouds with a southeast winds up to 20 miles an hour. And we could have gusts as high as 25 miles an hour tonight. And our low for tonight in the mid-60s. Well, for tomorrow, Sunday, a 20% chance of some precipitation tomorrow. Otherwise, it'll be mostly sunny with a wind out of the southeast up to 25 miles an hour, but we could have gusts tomorrow up to 40 miles an hour with a high in the lower 90s. Well, for Sunday night, tomorrow night, a 20% chance of precipitation and windy with the south winds up to 20 miles an hour, gusts as high as 30 miles an hour tomorrow night with a low in the mid-70s. Well, it comes Monday. Going to be sunny with the, oh my goodness, with the wind out of the south up to 25 miles an hour, gusts as high as 35 miles an hour again on Monday. It's going to be windy with a high on Monday in the mid-90s with heat index readings as high as 105. Well, Monday night, we got a 40% chance of more precipitation. Windy with the south winds up to 20 miles an hour. Gusts as high as 35 miles an hour again on Monday night with a low in the mid-70s again. Wow, going to be awfully warm on Sunday and Monday. Tuesday, a 20% chance of showers and thunderstorms, otherwise mostly sunny with a high in the mid-90s. Tuesday night, a 60% chance that we are going to get some precipitation. Let's hope so, with the low in the lower 70s. Comes Wednesday, a 40% chance of precipitation again on Wednesday, with a high in the lower 90s again. Wednesday night, a 50% chance of precipitation with a low in the lower 70s. And then comes Thursday, mostly sunny with a high in the lower 90s. Well, last report indicates we have the winds out of the southeast at 14 miles an hour. Relative humidity is standing at 69%. Under these cloudy skies, we're showing 76 degrees. It's Big Band Saturday night.

Welcome to Big Band Saturday Night. I'm Big Band Bob Ray, your host. Now it's time for you to move those tables and chairs back, roll up that carpet, spread some of that magical dust on the floor, and get ready to D-A-N-C-E. Dance the evening away with the big bands right here from the Big Band Dance Band Ballroom of KCMR. Well, there's a good mix of bands again tonight, so I'm sure you will enjoy them, including the band that will be at the Surf tomorrow night for our dance at the Surf. So without further ado, take it, fellas.

Tuxedo Junction, the theme song for Mr. Erskine Hawkins. Erskine plays the trumpet, and he can play the high notes. He was considered the Gabriel of the 20th century. Yeah, he was really pretty darn good. He wrote Tuxedo Junction, and he always said, "I was so glad when Glenn Miller made it. Here I am retired, and I'm still collecting good royalties." Well, the set's going to start off with "Hey Doc," and then Jimmy Mitchell will be up to vocalize on "You Can't Escape From Me." Follow that with "Good Dip," and then it's "Polka Dot," and that's going to be Jimmy Mitchell again doing the vocalizing on "Polka Dot." And they wrap it all up with "Uncle Bud." Yes, it's Erskine Hawkins, his trumpet, and his orchestra on Big Band Saturday night.

0: Erskine Hawkins and his orchestra on Big Band Saturday night. Erskine was a guy that, he got a group together when they were in college, the Bamas and Bama State. And in 1935 or so, they went out and they started playing. It was a little skimpy at first, they said, but didn't take long. And they got themselves known. And there they were out there ready to go. And they did go. And it was in the 50s before he sort of quieted things down and did a smaller group until he finally retired. Erskine Hawkins on Big Band Saturday night. We'll be back with that next big band right after this. Don't touch that dial.
1: I'm Vern Jewett, and welcome to Heartbeat. General Douglas MacArthur, upon being ordered to leave the island of Corregidor in the early days of World War II, uttered the words, "I shall return." 3 years later, he did, as Allied forces recaptured the Philippines. Later, after being relieved of his command, he made his way home and passed through the Philippines once again. This time, he had to admit that he would never return. So often, many of us wish we could return to the past, but we can't. Instead, appreciating the here and now and looking forward to spending eternity with God is the only way to live. If you're going to return to something, return to God today. Heartbeat comes to you through this station and the Salvation Army.
0: Here's that next big band. It's time to swing and sway with Sammy Kaye.

Oh yes, Kay's Melody for Sammy Kay and the orchestra. Sammy played a clarinet, didn't play it a lot and everything, and more or less ran the band and introduced the songs and so forth. He was a very good guy, was around forever it seemed like, and then the band was taken over and played up until just a few years ago. Well, it's going to start off with Artist Life. That's a waltz that we're going to start with. Then it's I Married an Angel. Jim Brown will be doing the vocalizing on that. Betty Barclay will follow Jimmy to the microphone for On the Sunny Side of the Street. Then it's Dream Valley with Tommy Ryan at the microphone. He recorded a lot of vocals. And he wraps it all up with their rendition of Stardust. Sammy Kay. You can swing and sway with Sammy Kay.

Sammy Kaye and his orchestra on Big Band Saturday night. Sammy was quite the band. He was around for a long time. My dad played with Sammy Kaye a couple of times, and he was at a couple of dances, and I've got two of those sticks, the director sticks, batons, that Sammy Kaye used to hand out, and he had direct the band as a part of the dances sometimes, and then he would give you the baton, and you would direct the band with it. Actually, you would follow the band is what you would do, and and enjoy it. And he did that all for the last several years. That was a big thing with the Sammy Kaye Orchestra. We'll be back with that next band right after this. Don't touch that dial. The Big Band Beat goes on at the Surf Ballroom in Clear Lake, Iowa. If you enjoy the music of the big bands, you need to plan on attending the dances this summer. Enjoy the big band music this Sunday, June 28th, with the Ken Killian Classic Big Band on the stage playing big band dance music just for you. The doors open at 5:30, and the music starts at 6 and goes to 9 in the evening. Now, if you don't dance, that's okay. Many people attend the big band dances just to listen to the band while visiting with friends and having a treat. It's a big band dance and party time you are sure to enjoy. So come on over to the Surf Ballroom tomorrow night, June 28th, and enjoy the Ken Killian Classic Big Band. If you don't have a season ticket, and I understand they will be handing those out this Sunday, tomorrow night. That's what I understand. That's okay, anyhow, if you don't have one. You can still come to the dances, and you pay only $20 per person at the door. See you at the Surf tomorrow night with the Ken Killian Classic Big Band. Here is the Ken Killian Classic Big Band.

We're starting off with Moon Dance with Ken Killian and the Classic Big Band. I talked with Ken yesterday. They will be here. They will have 16 plus him, 17 musicians on the band. Ken normally plays that baritone sax, but he plays everything from a piccolo on down to any kind of reed instrument you can imagine. Well, the set's going to start off with The Night Is Blue. Oh, excuse me. The Night Is Blue. Then Carrie Shiley will be up to vocalize on If You Knew Susie Like I Knew Susie. Oh, what a gal. And the band will be with him on that one. Follow that with Emily. Then it's I've Grown Romantic on You. Amy Dolan will be here tomorrow night, and she will be vocalizing on I've Grown Romantic on You. And they wrap his first set up with Danny Boy. Yes, it's Ken Killian and his Classic Big Band, as they will be appearing tomorrow night at the Surf Ballroom from 6 to 9.

Ken Killian and his classic big band, as they will be appearing tomorrow night at the Surf Ballroom for the big band dance. The doors open at 5:30, and the music goes from 6 until 9. And if you you can get in, it's $20 per person at the door to get into the big band dance. And it is wonderful time. Ken Killian is a big band. There will be Ken and his 16 other members of the band on the stage with Amy Dolan doing the vocals as well. And so it's going to be a very good evening. So get over there to the Surf and enjoy Ken Killian and the big band. And we will be there, and if everything got done right, we should be at the first table on your left as you step down onto the dance floor. I will have on my bright yellow sport coat. So you can see that, and there I am. Surf Ballroom tomorrow night with Ken Killian from 6 to 9. Doors opening at 5:30. 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Here's that next big band.

Snowfall, the theme song for Mr. Claude Thornhill. Claude was a fabulous piano player, and what more can you say? The singers say he really backed them up great and gave them the right pitch all the time. Claude Thornhill and his piano and orchestra on Big Band Saturday Night. The set's going to start off with Sometimes I'm Happy. Then it's A Sunday Kind of Love. Fran Warren will be at the microphone to vocalize on that. Fran got with the band. She went in to hear the band, and she went up, this is a story, and she went up to Claude and said, I'd like to be a singer with your band. He says, I already have a female. She said, well, let me try a couple. So she sang a couple that night, and afterwards he said, you're my singer. She was good. Happy Stranger follows A Sunday Kind of Love, and then it's Fran back at the microphone for We Knew It All the Time. And he wraps it all up with one of his medleys, Jealous, Swinging Down the Lane, Breeze Along with the Breeze. Mr. Claude Thornhill is piano and orchestra on Big Band Saturday Night.

0: Oh, yes, the wonderful sounds of Claude Thornhill and his orchestra. And what made his orchestra sort of unique was that he generally always carried two French horn players with him. And it is strange for big bands to have French horn players. But you know, he had them. I could hear them in that last number a couple of times in there without any problem at all. Claude Thornhill. And boy, he had a big band, and they would be lined up for blocks at the Palladium for his Sunday evening, I think it was, a big band concert every week. And he was over in England and did quite well for many, many years. Claude Thornhill on Big Band Saturday Night.
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0: And here is that menu that will be served tomorrow from 11:30 to 12:15 at the Good Shepherd Smorgasbord, Senior Smorgasbord. Well, there's our famous baked chicken, and I'll tell you, they got three main entrees there. You can't go wrong with any of them. The baked chicken, Swiss steak, and scalloped potatoes and ham. They are all just scrumptious. And then they have their mashed potatoes and gravy, which I don't even bother taking when I have that choice. And then there is the broccoli Normandy with cheese sauce. That's a great vegetable. For salads, they're going to have the ranch, cottage cheese, and a lettuce salad, and you got your different toppings for your lettuce salad. Then, of course, all the different relishes that are so good. You can help yourself, pickles and the olives and the pickled beets. They'll have some French bread, they say. And for dessert, hey, little lemon meringue pie or Dutch apple pie. Take your choice and enjoy it and have a good meal. We were planning on going, but things got changed, and it doesn't look like we're going to be able to make it, and darn it. But go over and enjoy that senior smorgasbord at the Good Shepherd tomorrow. Here's that next big band.

I think I misspoke on a couple of things there for the Claude Thornhill band. He was not an English band, and he didn't go to the Palladium every Sunday over there in England. It was this guy, Ted Heath. Ted Heath played a trombone, had a big band, 17 pieces. He had four trumpets, four trombones, four in the rhythm, and five on the reeds. Boy, that adds up to 17. What a good band. And they played at the Palladium on Saturday, or on Sunday night, I should say, to packed house week after week after week. Well, Listen to My Music was his theme song. Now it starts off, I Could Have Danced All Night. And then it's Marie. Dennis Lottis and the band is going to be vocalizing. Allentown Jail follows that. Dennis Lottis is going to come back up to the microphone and give us that lovely weekend. And they wrap it all up with Chloe for their final number. Ted Heath and his English band on Big Band Saturday night.

Ted Heath and his orchestra on Big Band Saturday night. Ted was really quite the band, a big band. I mean, he had the 17 pieces in it, and it was all there. And boy, they really could play it and play it good. And he insisted on them being very good and taking care of business all the time. We'll be back with that next big band right after this. Don't touch that dial. Do you enjoy the music of the big bands? Well, if you do, you will love being at the Surf Ballroom tomorrow night, June 28th, with the Ken Killen Classic Big Band up on the stage playing big band music just for you. You may dance or you can sit and listen to the big band playing up on the stage. Sure, many do dance, but there are many who enjoy just having a treat and listening to the music while visiting with others who are there. The Surf Ballroom is air-conditioned for your comfort. The doors will open at 5:30. It's a big band dance and party time you are sure to enjoy. So come on over to the Surf Ballroom in Clear Lake, Iowa, tomorrow night from 6 to 9 to enjoy the evening with the Ken Killian Classic Big Band up on the stage playing big band music just for you. See you there. Here is the Ken Killian Big Band, which will be at the Surf Ballroom tomorrow night from 6 to 9 for your listening and dancing pleasure.

The world is waiting for the sunrise. Ken Killian, his saxophones, and his orchestra on Big Band Saturday night. And boy, I say, it is a big band. There'll be 17 of them up there playing for your listening and dancing enjoyment. Well, they're going to start off with String of Pearls. And then it's What Can I Say After I Say I'm Sorry? Paul Hemmer will be a vocalizer there. Then Mitchell Duvall, or Michelle, I should say, Duvall, will vocalize on Bill Adick. And then it's What More Can I Give? And they drop it all off with, wrap it all up with Drop Me Off in Harlem. Yes, it's Ken Killian and his classic big band, as they will be appearing tomorrow night at the Surf Ballroom from 6 till 10. We hope to see you all there.

Ken Killian and his orchestra as they will be appearing tomorrow night at the Surf Ballroom from 6 until 9. They will be there playing music just for you. And I'll be there, and if everything goes right and they got us at the right table, I should be at the first table on your left as you step down onto the dance floor. I will have my yellow sport coat on for tomorrow night. So see you at the Surf. We'll be back next week with 6 more of those big bands for your listening and dancing pleasure right here on Big Band Saturday Night. 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

Hey, welcome to this, a nutty knick-knack and nostalgic time of fun memories and good times at old Gropes. Well, the old Gramps hopes that they leave you relaxed, maybe feel a little bit on the groovy side. One way or another, we seem to always manage to learn something along the way. So, without further ado, let's let the merriment begin.

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1: Spike and the boys getting it started there with the Boogie Woogie Cowboy. And haven't played that one for about 3 years. So it's been a while. Oh, my goodness, huh? There we go. We got it now. Yeah. Oh, it's quite an evening we got here lined up for you. And we ought to have a fine beverage. You know, I was out at the park today for the train celebration. Had the Studebaker out there. We had 13 antique cars out there, including a 1920 Model T that he drove all the way from over by, I think it's by Leland or somewhere, Twin Lakes over there. And he drove it all the way. Didn't have anybody looking after him, but he made it. And quite the car. Beautiful car. Side door in the middle on both sides. And you get in, you go behind the seat, and then go between the seats to get to the driver's seat or the passenger. And they build it as a five-passenger car when Ford made them. Well, we got a fine beverage here. Oh, yeah. This is a strawberry. Oh, boy. I can't hardly wait to see. It always has such a good odor and has such a good flavor. And it is a full can. Oh, boy. Oh, I wish you could get the odor off of this. It is unbelievable. Strawberry. Oh, yeah. Oh, that's so good. Mm. Hope you have a fine beverage. It does make the show go so smooth. Oh. Well, what we got here. This guy was born on this date, and he was born in Laybrook, New York. Bob Keeshan. We all knew him as Captain Kangaroo. Well, he was born on this date back in 1927. He started his TV stuff with Clarabelle on the Howdy Doody time, but he got fired from there in 1949. Supposedly, he was at the end of the show, and he said, "Bye, kids." Didn't say anything that you could hear. No verbal. He mouthed it, and they did not like that, and they fired him. Well, that was in 49. Well, he was from 49 to 55. He was Corny the Clown on a TV show on ABC, Time for Fun. And then in 55, he had worked up his Captain Kangaroo bit, and had Mr. Green Jeans and the bear, the dancing bear, and Grandfather Clock and all of those things ready to go. And it was quite the thing. Well, Bob Keeshan passed away on the 23rd of January in 2004. He was 76 years old at that time. I have right here the Captain Kangaroo March. Now, this is off of a record that the kids played the daylights out of. So it's had a few little glitches here and there. But I got it through and I got it recorded about the best I could. Enjoy.
2: The first part of my name is in the army.
3: The second part of my name is in the zoo.
2: In

0: So the second part of my name is what to do.
1: What to do when the first part of my name says company halt. The second part of my name must stop and so do.
2: A riddle, a diddle.
1: What can my answer be?
2: Thinking caps, a nation.
1: March along and sing the song with I, myself, and me. If the first part of my name is in the army.
0: And the second part of my name is in the zoo.
1: In the zoo. Then the first part of my name means I'm a captain. And with the second part.

0: put on your thinking caps, and as you think perhaps,
1: you can march along and sing the song with I, myself, and me, if the first part of my name is in the army,
2: and the second part of my name is in the zoo.
1: In the zoo.

A year ago, last Thursday, I was strolling in the zoo when I met a man who thought he knew the lot. He was laying down the law about the habits of baboons and the number of quills a porcupine has got. So I asked him, "What's that creature there?" He answered, "It's a helk." I might have gone on thinking that was true. If the animal in question hadn't put that chat to shame and remarked, "I ain't a helk. I'm a gnu. I'm a gnu. I'm a gnu. The gnicest work of gnature in the zoo. I'm a gnu. How do you do? You really ought to canoe, wahoos, wahoo. I'm a gnu, spelled G-N-U. I'm not a camel or a kangaroo. So let me introduce, I'm neither man or moose. Oh, gnu, gnu, gnu, I'm a gnu." I had taken furnished lodgings down at Rustington-on-Sea, whence I travelled on to Ashton-under-Lyme. And the second night I stayed there, I was wakened from a dream, which I'll tell you all about some other time. Among the hunting trophies on the wall above my head, stuffed and mounted, was a face I thought I knew. A bison? No, it's not a bison. An okapi? I don't think it's an okapi. Could it be a hardy beast? When I seemed to hear a voice. "I'm a gnu. I'm a gnu. A another gnu. I wish I could gnash my teeth at you. I'm a gnu. How do you do? You really ought to canoe, wahoos, wahoo.

0: I'm a GNU. GNU, GNU, GNU, I'm a GNU. GNU, GNU, GNU. I'm a GNU.
1: Yeah, John Lithgow. And I believe he was a guy from Iowa, but don't take me to the bank on that one. I got that CD at the Kennedy Center in Washington, D.C. And, you know, the Smothers Brothers also have a thing about a GNU on their CD. Oh, my goodness gracious. This is pretty big stuff. It is. Have you been to the Smithsonian Institute in Washington, D.C.? You ever wondered how it came about? What started it? How did it come up with all this stuff? And what is it all about? Well, here you go. This is the story. On this date, in 1829 now, an Englishman, by the name of James Smithson, died. Well, he left a big endowment to be sent to the United States. He had never, ever been to the United States, ever. He had never been here. But he left his whole endowment to come over to the thing and named under the name of the Smithsonian Institution, an establishment for the increase and diffusion of knowledge. And it was quite the thing. Well, it took an act of Congress 17 years later to establish the Smithsonian Institute. They did it on June 27th, yes, the day that he died, in 1846. And they considered a whole series of recommendations that included the creation of a national university, a public library, or an astronomical observatory. And then Congress agreed on a museum, a library, and a program of active research, publication, education outreach. In short, the United States Attic. You name it, they got it in there. Lindbergh's planes hanging on the ceiling and a lot of other things, and space stuff is there. It is quite the thing. Well, James Smithson gave this to us, an Englishman who had never been to the United States. When he died, gave us his whole big thing. So I looked up what John Philip Sousa was thinking about when he wrote Hands Across the Sea. He was writing a march honoring all those people from overseas that were giving us a hand and that we were giving them a hand. So he wrote the march, Hands Across the Sea. And Smithsonian Institute, I guess, was even mentioned in some of his notes.

0: So you've been at one of them auctions again, ain't you, son?
1: Yeah, but this time I done bought something.
2: What did you buy, Brother Andy?
1: I don't know, but I paid $5 for it.
2: Oh, $5?
1: Yeah.
0: How come you pay $5 for something that you don't know what is?
1: Well, Amos, you know how they works it at these auctions. You bids, you bids by nodding your head.
3: Uh-huh.
1: Well, the auctioneer man put this thing up just as I was dozing off, and he say, who'll bid $5? My head kind of dropped down. He say, you got it.
2: Yeah, and you done dozed yourself right out of $5 there. That's what you done.
1: Yeah. Hey, Lightning. Lightning, bring it right in here.
2: Yeah, what has he got there?
0: I'll help you with it, Lightning.
1: Yeah, set it right down here.
4: Y'all just kind of steady it there for me, Miss Amos, if you will.
1: Okay, Lightning, you can go now.
4: You promised to pay me 50 cents for this, Miss Andy.
1: Yeah, well, send me an itemized statement of the whole business.
4: But Miss Andy, you can't itemize one item.
0: Andy, you mean to say you paid $5 for that old steamer trunk? What is in it?
1: Well, that's what I don't know. You see, fellas, instead of going to one of them regular auctions, I went to one of them railroad auctions where they sell what they call unclaimed baggage.
2: Oh, yeah, and I know what you mean, where you don't know what's inside of nothing, and neither do the railroad company.
1: Yeah, that's right. I ain't been able to open it yet because it's got them steel bands around it, and on top of that, it's locked, and there ain't no key for it.
0: Mm-hmm. Tell me this, Andy. Why did you buy something like that? You ain't got so much money that $5 don't mean nothing to you.
2: Wait a minute, though, Amos. You can't tell nothing yet till he opens the trunk. His whole future might be inside there.
1: Yeah, that's right, Amos. My whole future might be right in that steamer trunk. Who knows what's in there?
0: Well, it seems to me the thing to do then is to see what's inside the trunk.
1: Well, I don't know how we're going to get them steel bands off there and all that. I ain't got no tools for it.
2: Wait a minute, sir. How about taking the thing over to Fluky Harris's basement? He got a laboratory down there, you know, and he's an inventor, and he can most likely invent a way to open the trunk.
1: Yeah, come on, Kingfish. We'll carry it over there. Lightning, you stay here in the office and hold down the fort.
4: Yes, sir, Miss Anderson.
1: Because I'm going to be busy with this thing for a while, so if anybody comes in with any business deals or anything, why, Lightning, you tell them that you don't know where I is. How are you coming there, Fluky?
5: I'm coming along pretty good with the thing, Miss Anderson.
2: Listen, Fluky, we ain't paying you, for the time that you were spending on hammering your thumb there.
5: Yeah, well, I think I got it here, fellas. All I got to do now is a little prying here. Yeah, there we is. That's got it.
1: Yeah, boy, that was some job.
2: Now, what about the lock?
1: Yeah, can you open that, Fluky?
5: Well, I'll try. Kingfish, look in my scientific equipment there in the box and see if you can find me a hairpin.
6: Oh, please pardon me. I say, please pardon me.
4: Yes, sir.
6: Is this Mr. Brown's office?
4: Did you want to see somebody?
6: Oh, I'm so sorry to have awakened you.
4: Oh, that's all right. I was going to wake up late anyhow.
6: Is this Mr. Andrew Brown's office?
4: Yes, sir. This is his office, but he ain't here right now.
6: My name is Peter Lorre.
4: I didn't get the name. What is it again?
6: Well, it's unimportant, but I would like to see Mr. Brown about a steamer trunk. One that has metal bands around it.
4: Well, he wouldn't be interested in that, I'm sure, because he bought one just like that this morning. He don't want
6: it. Yes, that's the one I wish to see him about.
4: Yeah, well, I don't think he'd be interested in selling it neither, because I hear him say that his whole future lies in that trunk.
6: And it so happens that my whole future lies in that trunk, too.
4: It sure is a lot of futures in there, ain't it?
6: Do you know where I can find Mr. Brown?
4: No, sir, I don't know where you can find. Miss Brown left here a while ago with the trunk to see if he could get them bands off and see what was in the thing.
6: Young man, that trunk must not be opened. And for the safety of all concerned, it would pay you to find Mr. Brown. Please pardon me, but I cannot stress too strongly the importance of finding him at once. And when you find him, I would suggest that you tell him that it would be advisable, and I am willing to...
1: Fluky, you ain't getting nowhere with that hairpin.
2: Yeah, Fluky, ain't you got a skeleton hairpin around here that will fit any lock?
5: Well, I tell you, fellas, I'm doing the best I can. Don't forget that the whole principle of a lock is to keep people out. And it just so happens that this lock is making a good job of it.
1: Look, Kingfish, maybe you better go out and get a locksmith somewhere.
2: All right, Ander. That's what I'll do. I'll go out and try to dig up one. See you in a little while, fellas. I'll get on up the steps.
3: Be sure to get a good locksmith, too.
2: Well, Lightning, what you doing over here?
4: I was just going down to see in Fluky's basement. Is Mr. Andy down there with Fluky?
2: Yeah, he's down there. What you want to see him about, Lightning?
4: Well, a man come to the office to see him about the trunk. There's some reporting stuff. I got to tell Miss Andy about it right away.
2: Oh, there is, huh? Now, don't rush. Just take it easy. What you got to tell him?
4: Well, the man say that the trunk belonged to him, and he been away for a long time, and he went down to the railroad station to claim it, and he found out that Mr. Andy done bought it at auction, and he said that he'll give Mr. Andy $50 for the trunk, and Mr. Andy must not open up the trunk or he won't give him nothing. And he give me his address where Mr. Andy can take the trunk tonight and get $50, I guess that's all he say.
2: Well, sure is interesting, Lightning. Want to give Andy $50 for the trunk, huh? What is the man's name and address?
4: Well, I didn't get his name, but here's his address written on a piece of paper right here.
2: Thank you, Lightning. I'll tell Andy about it.
4: Wait a minute, though. I am supposed to find Mr. Andy and tell him right away. He got to be told fast.
2: Yeah, I know he's got to be told fast, but you is a slow talker, and that's the trouble. Yeah, I ought to be the one to tell him, because I is a fast talker. 1, 2, 3, 4, 5. Look at that. Yeah, I can rattle that stuff off. I really rattles it off.
4: Yeah, sir, that sure was fast, all right.
2: Oh, yeah. Oh, I can talk even faster than that, but wouldn't be no point to it. You see, Layton, I can talk 178 words a minute, but Andy can only listen 112.
4: Well, I sure would like to tell him myself.
2: No, Layton, no, don't do that. Listen, I got a better idea. Let me copy this down to that address there. I'll copy this down here, this address that you give me here, you see? Now, here, you take it, too. It is now. You go to the man's place here and tell the man that Andy will be up with the trunk tonight unopened.
4: All right, Brother Kingfish, I'll tell the man.
2: $50, huh?
7: Well, we'll have to wait and see what's going to go on with that. you know, they have a habit of sort of getting fouled up with things, and, we'll have to see how it works out. So, sounds like it could be sort of interesting. Oh, my goodness! Here is another biggie. Yes, this is quite a story. On this date in 1980, O Canada was officially adopted by the Canadian National Anthem by the House of Commons to become official on July 1st of 1980. Well, the song had been written over in France with French words to it in 1880, 100 years before. And then in 1908, it was over here in Canada, and they had put some English words with it. Oh, Canada, you know, and decided it was pretty good. Well, they started using O Canada as their national anthem back in 1959, even though it had not been officially adopted. So in 1980, they got the job done and got it all adopted.

We sang "Oh Canada" for them. They loved her singing that. Well, how you doing there, Mr. Duck? You okay here tonight? It sounds like it's going to get warm out. Yes, it does. It sounds like it's going to be we're going to be the French fry. And we're going to, you know, I saw that heat index is going to be like 110 on one of these days. And, ooh, going to be pretty, pretty warm for us then. So, well, we'll have to wait and see. Stay inside where it's cool. You're trying to do that, yeah. Okay. You can just stay in shade, huh? That's about all you can do. You live outside. Yeah. But you could always go down to the pond and go for a swim. That cools me off, yeah. All right. Well, hey, hello, hello. What are the questions about tonight? They're potluck. Some of this, some of that, some of those, and some of them. So, should we get started? Okay, let's go, he says. According to the proverb, you should strike while what is hot. You should strike while what is hot. The iron. You're right. That's it. The iron, while the iron is hot. Question two. Multiple choice. You like that? Okay. In which war did the original Backroom Boys take part? Was it in the Civil War, World War I, or World War II? Which war did the original Backroom Boys take part? Civil War, World War I, or World War II? What do you think? You're just not sure what it'd be. So what are you going to guess? You're going to say that World War II? Yep. Well, that's right. Good guess. You started off 2 for 2. Wow. Let's see how you do on this one, though. This is a tricky, although maybe you'll know this. Which bird is traditionally believed to sing before it dies? You don't know. Which bird is traditionally believed to sing before it dies? No idea? Nope. Well, they say it is the swan. How about that? All right, let's see how you do on this one. Which two words sounding alike mean the same as these phrases? Phrase one, two of a kind. And phrase two, a fruit. Two different words sound the same. What do you think they would be? One is two of a kind and the other was a fruit. Any idea? No? Well, okay. It's a pear and a pear. Yeah, two of a kind, that's a pear. And that's a P-A-I-R. And then you have the fruit, which is a pear, which is a P-E-A-R. Still sitting at two. Oh, this one is something else. I looked this one up on a computer, and it gave me this answer. What is a Welsh rabbit? What is a Welsh rabbit? Any idea? No? Well, I don't think anybody will ever get it. It's cheese on toast with seasoning. Like all different kinds of, Tabasco sauce was one of them mentioned. And it's hot cheese on toast with seasoning on it. A Welsh rabbit. Never heard of it. All right, here's another multiple choice. Number six. How many bottles of wine make up a magnum? How many bottles of wine make up a magnum? Is it two bottles of wine, three bottles of wine, or four bottles of wine? It depends on the size of the bottle. Yeah, that was my thought, too. And I don't buy wine. I don't know anything about it.
but maybe wine is.

0: is in a standard size, and a wine bottle is a standard size. I have no idea. So what do you think? One, or is it two, three, or four bottles of wine make up a magnum? What do you think? Well, maybe four? Yep. Well, no, it's two bottles. So you're still at two. What is a pied animal? P-I-E-D. What is a pied animal? You ever heard of a pied animal? Nope, neither did I. So what do you think a pied animal is? You have no idea what it would be. Well, it is an animal with more than one color, usually black and white, like a skunk has two colors, black and white, and some other animals are multicolored, like a zebra or a giraffe. Yeah. All right. Or a tiger. What number eight? What nationality were the original hooligans? Hooligans. H-O-O-L-I-G-A-N-S. What nationality were the original hooligans? Were they A, French, B, Irish, C, Swedish? French, Irish, or Swedish? A hooligan. Any idea? So what's your guess? Maybe a Sweden? Nope, they're not. They're an Irish. They're an Irish. You're still sitting at two. All right. Number nine. Which French ruler referred to the English as a nation of shopkeepers? Which French ruler referred to the English as a nation of shopkeepers? You know any French rulers? Only the one. So who is he? Who is that one that you think is a French ruler? Napoleon? Yeah, Napoleon, that's it. So that gives you three. You got Napoleon. How about that? That's the only one I know of, too. And number 10, what does antediluvian mean? Antediluvian. What does it mean? Hard enough to pronounce, let alone say what it is. What is it? Do you think any IID? What does antediluvian mean? Any idea? Nope. It says here that it means before the flood. Before the flood. Well, you got three. So, see you. Well, we're going to be here next week on the 4th of July. And I suppose you're going to stay in because of the fireworks and all the noise. You're right. I won't be here. Okay. So we'll do it without you next week on the 4th of July. So goodbye. He's leaving.
1: An old cowpoke went riding out one dark and windy day. Upon a ridge he rested as he went along his way.
2: When all at once a mighty herd of red-eyed cows he saw,
1: a-plowing through the ragged skies, and a buckler he draws.
2: If

0: fantasy. 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
1: In this song, it don't matter, partner. Go ahead, sing.
0: Their faces gone, their eyes were blurred, their shirts all wet with sweat.
1: Don't be half said, foolish boy.
0: They're riding hard to catch the herd, but they ain't caught 'em yet.
1: Get along, little doggy. Cause you got to ride forever on that age up in the sky.
0: On horses snorting fire.
1: Is that possible?
0: How would I know? As they ride on, hear their cry.

0: And Vaughn Monroe was a little bit upset over that when it all happened, but he got over it, and he found out it wasn't all that bad, and he didn't get overly mad anymore and was able to keep going. Ghost Riders in the Sky. And that was Spike's version of it. Well, Barbara Streisand was on top of the easy listening charts at this time in 1964. This same song had her at number 5 on the pop charts. So she was doing pretty good there and able to keep going. Barbara Streisand. It was her signature song, People, from the musical Funny Girl. And it was Barb's first hit, and it was something else. It starts off a little bit on the quiet side. I'll bump it up here so you can hear what she is saying. Barbara Streisand's number one on the easy listening charts, People.
1: People. People who need people. Aren't we all the same, really? When a mother holds her baby, her joy is the same no matter what country she lives in. Lovers are lovers no matter under what government they make love. We inhabit this tiny planet together, and if we are to survive, it will have to be together or not at all. We must recognize that we're just

0: Oh, that was so good. She, no wonder she had that number one hit. Well, Amos and Andy, they're going to, they've been told to take this trunk up to this guy's house and don't open it. So we'll have to see what's going on, huh?
1: Well, boys, no luck. Just down to the drugstore, phoned 5 locksmiths, couldn't find none of them in nowhere.
2: Oh, no luck, huh? That's great.
1: Say, Andy, I wonder if you'd mind going up the steps with me. I want to talk to you private and confidential and under your hat.
2: Yeah.
1: Just take a second or two.
2: Yeah, well, I don't mind. Excuse us, Fluky, will you?
3: Oh, yes, sir, that's all right. I'll just put her around here in the basement and invent something. I'll be here when you all come back.
2: What you want to speak to me about, Kingfish?
1: Well, now, Andy, we has always been partners in just about everything.
2: Mm.
1: But about this trunk deal, frankly, old pal, I kind of feel left out of things.
2: Yes, huh?
1: Yeah, I don't have that partnership feeling that we usually have together.
2: Nah.
1: Now, why don't you let me put up $2.50, Andy, and let me buy a half interest in this thing, would you?
2: Well, if you really want...
1: It's a deal, it's a deal, it's a deal, it's a deal. Now, look here, we'll draw up the agreement right now. Now, I got a fountain pen right here. Here's some paper on this table right here. Sit down over here. Come over here and sit down. Come over here.
2: Yeah, yeah, do that.
1: Yeah, now sit right down. Now, of course, we want to make this thing legal.
2: Oh, yeah, sure, we got to do that.
1: Yeah, I'll just write at the top of the paper here, State of New York, November the 5th, 1943. Do that sound legal so far?
2: Yeah, that's, we is within the law there.
1: Mm-hmm.
2: Hey, what is you making all them lines on the paper there for?
1: Just drawing some lines on there. Now, there we is now. Now, at the top of the contract, for the first inch, we'll do that party of the first part stuff.
2: Check.
1: Then we'll take the next 2 inches for the ipso factors and the null and voids and all them things.
2: Mm.
1: And another 2 inches for the extra clauses and the loopholes. Now, let me see here. Well, that leaves us about 3 inches for the sealing wax and the ribbon.
2: Yeah, that'll make a nice-looking contract, all right.
1: Yeah, you're right. Something to be proud of. Now, let's start writing the thing here. I say here at the beginning of it, I, George Stevens, be in the party of the first part.
2: Wait a minute. I ain't playing no second party to no party and no first part.
1: Well, Andy... I gotta be the party of the first part.
2: Hold it right there. I is gonna be the party of the first part.
1: You is?
2: Yeah, I is.
1: Now, wait a minute, yeah. Well, Andy, I was very happy that these contracts is all drawn up and signed.
2: Yeah, read me that stuff up in the beginning again, will you, Kingfish?
1: Oh, yeah, start of the contract. Say here, Andrew H. Brown and George Stevens both being party of the first part. That's what you mean?
2: Yeah, that's what I wanted to hear right there.
1: All right, Andy, now look here, I'll give you $2.50. Here it is. Now, here is your signed copy and here is mine.
2: Okay. Now, let's get back down in the basement and see what we can do about opening that trunk.
1: Oh, Brother Andy, I'm glad you mentioned that. Partner dear, there's something I forgot to tell you. It just slipped my mind.
2: Uh-huh, yeah. I got a feeling that I just bought $2.50 worth of bad news.
1: Oh, no, it's good news, Andy, good news. Oh, yeah. Now, listen... The man that owns the trunk has done traced it to us and has done offered us $50 for it. Funny how those things like that can slip my mind.
2: Yeah, it is. Kept right on slipping, too, till after the contract was signed. Kingfish, you done pulled a fast one on me.
1: Oh, now, Brother Andy, don't say that to me. Don't. Don't hurt my feelings. Oh, you know how senseless I is.
2: No.
1: How? Just tell me, how can a partnership last when one partner talks to another one that way?
2: Mm.
1: And on top of that, you ain't never gonna regret this, Andy, because I'm gonna tell you something. I done already figured out a way how we gonna get more than $50 for the trunk.
2: Yeah? Let me ask you one question, Kingfish.
1: What is it, partner dear?
2: How come that you remembered all this when I say something about opening that trunk?
1: Oh, there's another thing that I want to tell you. The man will only give us the money if he gets the trunk back unopened.
2: Unopened. That's a funny thing, ain't it?
1: Now listen. Listen to your partner. Look here. We gonna take the trunk up to the man tonight. But first, we is going up to your room at the boarding house and get dressed up. Cause I is got an idea.
0: Uh-oh. He's got an idea. Anytime one of them has an idea, it's something else, isn't it? Oh, my. Here we go. This one, you'll remember this one. This is this was pretty big hit. Frank Mills. Remember Frank Mills? He was a piano player, and he is celebrating birthday number 84 today. He was born in 1942. Yeah, Frank Mills was born in 1942 in Toronto, Canada. Excuse me. Well, he had his million-seller tune that came along in 1979. And boy, was it a big one. Sold millions. Got him gold records. And was such a thing. It was an instrumental. He played it on his piano. And it was called The Music Box Dancer.

0: Now you remember it, right? Ah, yes. That was really a good one for Frank Mills, the music box dancer. And, you know, when he had all that background orchestra behind him, that was pretty neat. But when he was by himself, that was also pretty darn neat. Well, here we go. Hey, Famous and Andy, now they are going to have to take this trunk up to this guy's room, and they can't have unlocked it at all, and they got this thing going, and supposedly they're going to get $50 if they show up with it up to his room when it is unlocked. So let's see what's going to happen here and how it's going to come out, should we, huh?
1: The Kingfish and Andy have dressed up in their best clothes and are now taking the trunk to the man's apartment.
2: Just the apartment right here, Andy.
3: Yeah, you know, I was getting kind of nervous.
2: Now, just calm yourself, Andy. There's nothing to be worried about. Lightning said that this man is such a nice, polite, sweet gentleman.
3: Mm.
2: Yeah, Lightning said that he would always say stuff like, if you don't mind and pardon me and I'm sorry to trouble you.
3: Oh, boy, we really going to push him around. Yeah. Yeah, well, I'll ring the doorbell.
2: Yeah, now remember, when we go in here and see him, act like we is rich men. Like $50 don't mean nothing to us.
3: Okay, Kingfish, I got the idea.
2: And try not to laugh when I start making a sucker of the guy.
3: Yeah.
4: Oh, good evening, gentlemen. Won't you come in?
2: Oh, yes. Get a hold of one end of the trunk there, will you, Andy?
3: Yeah.
4: Oh, you can put it right there, if you please. Won't you sit down?
2: Oh, well, we can't stay too long. We're going to a big cafe. Each one of us is going to have a $2 supper with all the trimmings. And and we always leave a big tip for them, too. Oh, yeah, we really kick money around.
3: Yeah, we even check our hats with a hat check, yeah.
4: Well, I'm sure our business won't take long.
3: Oh, yeah, nice little apartment you got here. You don't mind if I smoke a big, expensive 25-cent cigar, do you?
4: No, not at all.
2: Yeah, this is a nice room you got here. Nice decorations you got on the wall there, too. Tell me this, mister. Is them real guns hanging up there?
4: Well, they shoot bullets, if that is what you mean.
2: Do you ever shoot one of them guns?
4: Oh, occasionally.
2: What do you shoot at, them targets with the round circles on them, a little bit of hole in the middle?
4: No. I don't shoot at that kind of target.
2: What do you do then? Stick tin cans on the fence and pop them off, that kind of stuff?
4: No, I do not pop off cans.
2: Then maybe go out and shoot birds, huh?
4: No, I don't shoot birds, sir. Birds have a right to live.
2: What else is there to shoot?
4: Oh, there are things.
2: Wait a minute. We is in the right place here, ain't we? I just want to ask you, mister, you is the sweet man, ain't you? The one to say please all the time, sorry to trouble you, pardon me and all that stuff?
3: You sure got a nice, comfortable place here, all right. I can see that you kind of take life easy, don't you, mister?
4: Yes, I take life very easy.
2: Yes, I. Just one more question I want to ask you. You know how people is always joking. You is kind of a kid, ain't you? You know what I mean? A lot of things you say don't mean... you joke a lot and all that stuff, don't you?
4: Well, I do have my lighter moments.
2: Yeah, that's what I thought, yeah. Now, let's get down to business.
4: Oh, that's an excellent idea. Of course, I assume you haven't opened the trunk.
3: No, sir. No, sir. We don't know what's in there.
4: Very good. Now, according to our agreement, I'll pay you $50 and you leave the trunk here.
2: Just a minute now, mother. Just a minute there. Hold yourself there. We is done seed by now, and you is done seed that we is rich men. Now, after all, we is going to have the $2 supper after we leave here. Andy going to smoke another 25-cent cigar.
4: What are you trying to say?
2: We just trying to tell you that $50 don't mean nothing to rich men like us.
4: Oh, I can see you want more money.
3: Yes, sir. We want $65.
4: All right, I'll be very happy to pay you $65.
2: In that case, we want $75.
4: All right, let's make it $75.
3: Yeah, no. We want $100. We want $100.
4: I do not like bickering. Disturbs me.
2: Well, now, wait just a minute here. This is a free country, and we are the American citizens. And we got a right to bicker if we want bicker.
3: Yeah, we want $100.
4: And I must ask you again not to bargain with me, because it sometimes makes me do things that I'm very often sorry for.
3: Well, we is standing our ground. $65 or nothing.
4: Then it will be nothing.
2: Brother Andy, I think we got a little ground to spare. We can back up there a little bit, yeah. Let's make it 50. Yeah.
4: Well, that was our original agreement.
2: Yeah.
4: If you'll pardon me a moment, I'll get the money out of my desk here.
3: Okay. Say, mister, you know I got awful thirsty in the last 5 minutes. Can I get a drink of ice water around here? I'm kind of hot, too.
4: Oh, you may go back in the kitchen and you'll find ice cubes in the icebox.
3: Yes, sir. Thank you a lot. Thank you a lot, sir.
2: That's $50 that you is getting there. Is that right, mister?
4: Yes, it is. And I know that you would rather have it in cash than a check.
2: Oh, yes, sir. Cash don't keep bouncing back on you. Yeah.
4: That's very true, and it's very fortunate that
5: don't make a move, anybody. We're police officers. Keep the covered, boys.
4: What is the meaning of this intrusion?
6: Never mind the small talk, Laurie. We finally caught up with you in that trunk. Put the cuffs on him, Joe.
2: Wait a minute now, gentlemen. Look here. Now, don't try to revolve me in this thing. I give you my word, mister. I don't even know what's in the trunk.
6: But we know. There's $200,000 worth of stolen negotiable securities in there. We knew it was in there the day it was checked at the depot. And we've been waiting a year and a half for the owner to claim it.
4: Year and a half for a policeman? Very clever.
6: When the trunk wasn't claimed, we let the auction go through, and we knew that the owner wouldn't be far away.
2: Yes, but, mister, I is innocent. I tell you, I didn't know none of this stuff. I didn't even know what was in the trunk.
6: We know that.
2: Yes, sir, that's the truth, mister. The way the things stand now, I got $2.50 invested in that trunk.
6: Well, I guess you're just out $2.50.
2: Excuse me a minute. I just want to go back in the kitchen.
6: All right, come on, boys. Let's take a look around the room here before we get going.
3: Oh, what a pal was Mary.
2: Brother Andy, ain't you got that glass of water yet?
3: Oh, I haven't trouble with these ice cubes. I done busted my fingernail and everything else. You want a glass?
2: No, thank you. Partner, dear, there's something that I want to talk to you about. My conscience has been gnawing at me.
3: Oh, sure enough. About what?
2: It's been saying to me, Kingfish, you ain't got no right to half interest in that $50. That money ought to all belong to Andy.
3: No fooling. Is that what your conscience has been saying to you?
2: Yeah, Andy, sometime I do believe that my conscience thinks more of you than it do of me.
3: Yeah, well, tell you the truth about this thing, you really is done pulled a fast one on me this afternoon.
2: Yeah, I know I done pulled one on you, Andy. And that's why I want to unpull it right now. I got my contract. Is you got your contract with you?
3: Yeah, sure, I got it right here.
2: Give me that. We'll tear them both up. Yeah, now, of course, you got to give me my $2.50 back so everything be level and even and all that stuff. We won't be fair about the thing, you know.
3: Oh, sure, yeah. Well, I give you that right now. Here it is. There's one, two, and a half.
2: Thanks, Andy. I feel a lot better now.
3: Yeah, I do too. I ain't even thirsty no more. Come on, let's get back in the parlor.
2: Okay, ex-partner dear. You come right on here.
3: You know, Kingfish, you was a pretty good pal after all. I would say that you... Hey, what is those cops doing in there? Where's they going with the man in the trunk?
2: Brother Andy, I was glad you mentioned it. I forgot to tell you, it must have just slipped my mind. You say you ain't got no idea, Amos, why they wanted Andy to come down here to the police station, is you?
7: No, I ain't. They just told me to come down at and told him to come, and he asked me to come with him, and they said for him to come down as fast as he could. So I come down with him here. He's in the room there now with the police, I think.
2: When I hear that y'all was down here, well, I figure I better come right over here, too, to make sure that Andy don't tell him that I know nothing about this trunk mess.
7: Oh, in other words, Kingfish, you want to make sure that you is clear of the thing, don't you?
2: Yeah. I don't want to be implicated with that trunk. Of course, if Andy go to jail on account of it, I'll be glad to visit him and bring him some hot soup and things like that, you know.
7: I know. Look, here comes Andy out the room now.
2: Yeah, maybe they're going to let him come out and say goodbye to us.
8: Well, hello, fellas. Hello there.
2: Listen, Brother Andy, you didn't revile me in this thing, did you?
8: Oh, no. You was in the clear, Kingfish.
2: Oh, that's great. I know that you'd protect me. Say, wait a minute. What is that money you got there in your hand?
8: Ex-partner, dear. I am glad you mentioned that. But the reason I come down here was to collect this reward. It must have just slipped my mind.
0: Everything was slipping his mind through this whole process. And, it was quite the thing. Just happened to slip my mind. Well, here we go. Ever heard of a guy by the name of Doc Pomus? Well, Doc Pomus is quite the guy. He was born Jerome Fielder in Brooklyn on this date in 1925. Well, by the 40s, he was a pretty good singer in the blues singer around New York. But he decided he kept itching and he wanted to write songs. And he found a partner in the name of Mort Schumann. And since he was crippled from childhood with polio, they got an office in the Brill Building. That's where the songs were being written by all the different songwriters. And they started writing songs. They were pretty darn successful. As an example, Elvis Presley ended up recording more than 20 of the Pomus Brillo songs. It was Pomus Schumann songs. I'll get it right. And it was quite the thing. Others wrote and listened and were a whole bunch of major singers and so forth. Well, Pomus contacted lung cancer and died in March of 1991, March 14th, as a matter of fact. He was 65 years old. But here are some of the songs they wrote. Little Sister, Save the Last Dance for Me. How about Sweets for My Sweetie? Mm-hmm. This Magic Moment, Viva Las Vegas, and Can't Get Used to Losing You.

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0: Now here's another high fidelity first. This is probably...
1: Oh, yeah. And it goes on and on. Ha, ha, ha. Spike and the boys with all those dogs barking and everything. It was quite the thing with Memories Are Made of This. And, of course, that was Dean Martin. And he didn't mind it. He liked to do those kind of things. And he went right along with Spike. Oh, there goes the bells. The arms are going down. The lights are flashing. I see that train getting closer. Oh, yeah, it's getting a lot closer. There it goes, right on by. Means that it's time for us to make way for the night sounds of KCMR. We'll be back next week with six more of those big bands and all that other stuff and all that nutty knick-knack stuff that we have here on Grandpa's Attic Treasures. Y'all come back and join us, will ya, next week? Come back and visit. Till then, adios, amigos.

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1: 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Lows dip down to about 65 tonight under overcast skies. Winds out of the southeast, 10 to 15 miles per hour. Cloudy skies with a few peaks of sun tomorrow. Slight chance of thunderstorms, highs around 90. Partly cloudy skies tomorrow night. Slight chance of thunderstorms, lows dip down to about 75. High temperatures reach up to 95 Monday under mainly clear skies. 93 Tuesday, slight chance of thunderstorms. I'm Staff Meteorologist Paul Trombley. Currently 70.

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1: 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Lows dip down to about 65 overnight under overcast skies. Winds out of the southeast, 8 to 15 miles per hour. Cloudy skies expected again Sunday. Chance of thunderstorms. Daytime highs approaching 90. Partly cloudy skies Sunday night. Slight chance of thunderstorms. Lows dip down to about 75. Temperatures well above average Monday and Tuesday with highs from the low 90s to the mid 90s. Slight chance of thunderstorms Tuesday. I'm Staff Meteorologist Paul Trombley. Currently 72.

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1: Here's your inspiration, 97.9 KCMR forecast. Lows dip down to about 65 overnight under overcast skies. Winds out of the southeast, 8 to 15 miles per hour. Cloudy skies expected again Sunday. Chance of thunderstorms. Daytime highs approaching 90. Partly cloudy skies Sunday night. Slight chance of thunderstorms. Lows dip down to about 75. Temperatures well above average Monday and Tuesday with highs from the low 90s to the mid 90s. Slight chance of thunderstorms Tuesday. I'm Staff Meteorologist Paul Trombley. Currently 72.

Thank you, Tyree. Thank you, ladies and gentlemen, for such a lovely audience as usual. It's a pleasure being on the bill with Claude Luth and all the boys. Pauline and their cats. The boys gonna take a little bow right quick, so give them a nice hand. Stand up, Billy Kyle, right there. Right there. Buddy Catlett right there. Tyree Glenn right here. Eddie Shue right there. Jules Brown right here. Danny Barcelona right here. The old Satchmo right here. Thank you. Thank you. Before we say goodnight, let's go in this last one now, everybody. Da-da.

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1: Here's your updated forecast brought to you by Quickstar, supporting local weather and communities across the state. Lows dip down to about 65 overnight under cloudy skies. Winds out of the southeast, 8 to 15 miles per hour. Cloudy skies expected again Sunday. Chance of thunderstorms. Daytime highs approaching 90. Lows around 75. Sunday night, slight chance for storms. Daytime highs approaching 95. Monday, under mainly clear skies. 93. Tuesday, slight chance for storms. I'm Staff Meteorologist Paul Trombley. Right now, 70.

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1: 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Lows dip down to about 65 overnight under cloudy skies. Winds out of the southeast, 8 to 15 miles per hour. Cloudy skies expected again Sunday. Chance of thunderstorms. Daytime highs approaching 90. Lows around 75. Sunday night, slight chance for storms. Daytime highs approaching 95. Monday, under mainly clear skies. 93. Tuesday, slight chance for storms. I'm Staff Meteorologist Paul Trombley. Right now, 70.

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1: 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Lows dip down to about 65 overnight under cloudy skies, winds out of the southeast, 8 to 15 miles per hour. Cloudy skies expected again Sunday, chance of thunderstorms. Daytime highs approaching 90, lows around 75. Sunday night, slight chance for storms. Daytime highs approaching 95 Monday under mainly clear skies. 93 Tuesday, slight chance for storms. I'm Staff Meteorologist Paul Trombley. Right now, 70.

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1: Here's your updated forecast brought to you by Quickstar, supporting local weather and communities across the state. Lows dip down to about 65 overnight under cloudy skies. Winds out of the southeast, 8 to 15 miles per hour. Cloudy skies expected again Sunday. Chance of thunderstorms. Daytime highs approaching 90. Lows around 75 Sunday night. Slight chance for storms. Daytime highs approaching 95 Monday under mainly clear skies. 93 Tuesday. Slight chance for storms. I'm Staff Meteorologist Paul Trombley. Right now, 70.

0: Hello, cutie. 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
1: 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Lows level off around 67 overnight under overcast skies. Winds out of the southeast, 8 to 15 miles per hour. Cloudy skies with a few peaks of sun Sunday. Chance of thunderstorms. Daytime highs approaching 88. Partly cloudy skies Sunday night. Slight chance of thunderstorms. Lows dip down to about 75. Mainly sunny skies Monday with daytime highs approaching 95. 94 Tuesday. I'm Staff Meteorologist Paul Trombley. Currently 70.

0: I hope you're having a relaxing evening, enjoying the sounds of the nightlight. I'm Sharon, and we'll keep the music going.
1: Here's your inspiration, 97.9 KCMR forecast. Lows level off around 67 overnight under overcast skies. Winds out of the southeast, 8 to 15 miles per hour. Cloudy skies with a few peaks of sun Sunday. Chance of thunderstorms. Daytime highs approaching 88. Partly cloudy skies Sunday night. Slight chance of thunderstorms. Lows dip down to about 75. Mainly sunny skies Monday with daytime highs approaching 95. 94 Tuesday. I'm Staff Meteorologist Paul Trombley. Currently 70.

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1: 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Lows level off around 67 overnight under overcast skies. Winds out of the southeast, 8 to 15 miles per hour. Cloudy skies with a few peaks of sun. Sunday, chance of thunderstorms. Daytime highs approaching 88. Partly cloudy skies Sunday night. Slight chance of thunderstorms. Lows dip down to about 75. Mainly sunny skies Monday with daytime highs approaching 95. 94 Tuesday. I'm Staff Meteorologist Paul Trombley. Right now, 69.

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1: Here's your Inspiration 97.9 KCMR forecast. Lows level off around 67 overnight under overcast skies. Winds out of the southeast, 8 to 15 miles per hour. Cloudy skies with a few peaks of sun Sunday. Chance of thunderstorms. Daytime highs approaching 88. Partly cloudy skies Sunday night. Slight chance of thunderstorms. Lows dip down to about 75. Mainly sunny skies Monday with daytime highs approaching 95. 94 Tuesday. I'm staff meteorologist Paul Trombley. Right now, 69.

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Oh, you don't allow music by the river Styx. You're wicked and you're depraved.

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1: 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A severe thunderstorm watch continues. Mainly cloudy skies expected today with a chance of thunderstorms. High of 88, southeasterly winds 15 to 20 miles per hour. Slight chance for storms tonight, lows around 75. Lots of sunshine tomorrow, daytime highs approaching 95. A blend of clouds and sun Tuesday with a high of 94. 90, slight chance for storms Wednesday. I'm Staff Meteorologist Paul Trombley. Currently 70.

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2: 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A severe thunderstorm watch continues. Mainly cloudy skies expected today with a chance of thunderstorms. High of 88, southeasterly winds 15 to 20 miles per hour. Slight chance for storms tonight, lows around 75. Lots of sunshine tomorrow, daytime highs approaching 95. A blend of clouds and sun Tuesday with a high of 94. 90, slight chance for storms Wednesday. I'm Staff Meteorologist Paul Trombley. Currently 70.

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1: 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A severe thunderstorm watch continues until 9 a.m. today. Mainly cloudy today with a chance for storms. High of 88, southeasterly winds 15 to 20 miles per hour. Slight chance of thunderstorms tonight. Lows level off around 75, partly cloudy. Daytime highs approaching 95 tomorrow. Mainly sunny skies. Daytime highs approaching 94 Tuesday under partly cloudy skies. 90 Wednesday, slight chance of thunderstorms. I'm Staff Meteorologist Paul Trombley. Currently, it's 68 degrees.

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2: 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A severe thunderstorm watch continues until 9 a.m. today. Mainly cloudy today with a chance for storms. High of 88, southeasterly winds 15 to 20 miles per hour. Slight chance of thunderstorms tonight. Lows level off around 75, partly cloudy. Daytime highs approaching 95 tomorrow. Mainly sunny skies. Daytime highs approaching 94 Tuesday under partly cloudy skies. 90 Wednesday, slight chance of thunderstorms. I'm Staff Meteorologist Paul Trombley. Currently, it's 68 degrees.

0: once again we bring you Sing for Joy, featuring sacred music that expresses the biblical themes that are the basis of Christian worship for each week in the church year. 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
1: We open our program today with tender verses from the Psalmist that proclaim God's faithfulness. These verses are part of the assigned psalm reading from the Revised Common Lectionary, so congregations across the world will receive them in worship this Sunday. The psalmist begins, "I will sing of your steadfast love, O Lord, forever. With my mouth I will proclaim your faithfulness to all generations. I declare that your steadfast love is established forever. Your faithfulness is as firm as the heavens." We'll hear a sung setting of those verses by composer Gerald Neer, an invitation to praise God and remember God's deep faithfulness.

My song shall be alway of the loving kindness of the Lord by Gerald Neer. Gloria Day Cantoris of Cape Cod, Massachusetts, sang with organist James Jordan and conductor Elizabeth C. Patterson. For everyone born a place at the table, for everyone born clean water and bread, a shelter, a space, a safe place for growing, for everyone born a star overhead. These words begin the text of the hymn arrangement we'll hear next by Tom Trenny, a 20th century hymn called For Everyone Born. This hymn comes to us this week by way of the gospel text assigned for this Sunday from Matthew 10. Jesus speaks to his disciples, offering instructions and wisdom for the journey of discipleship. Whoever welcomes you welcomes me, he says, and everyone who welcomes me welcomes the one who sent me. We hear contemporary words of welcome in this hymn, which reminds us that God delights when we create justice, joy, compassion, and peace.

We heard Tom Trenny's arrangement of the hymn For Everyone Born a Place at the Table by Shirley Arena Murray, tuned by Brian Mann. Trenny conducted the choir of First Plymouth Congregational Church in Lincoln, Nebraska. In his teaching about generous welcome, Jesus continues, speaking to his disciples, "Whoever welcomes a prophet in the name of a prophet will receive a prophet's reward, and whoever welcomes a righteous person in the name of a righteous person will receive the reward of the righteous. And whoever gives even a cup of cold water to one of these little ones in the name of a disciple, truly I tell you, none of these will lose their reward." Our next hymn, "Lord, Speak to Me That I May Speak," puts into words a prayer that we might embody the call of Christ that echoes through the ages, a call to extend welcome and hospitality.

Lord, speak to me that I may speak, a hymn by Francis Ridley Havergal and sung to the Philip Ames tune, Galilee. Paul Ludington Wright conducted St. Michael's Singers. 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The hymn Just As I Am, written in the mid-19th century by poet Charlotte Elliott, has come to be associated with revival movements in mid-century American Christianity, where it was used very often. In particular, Billy Graham used the hymn often during his gatherings across the country during the latter part of the 20th century. It is an appropriate hymn for moments like an invitation to discipleship, but also simply as a reminder that we are invited to come to God just as we are. We don't have to impress God in order for God to hear us and embrace us. That work has already been done. We'll hear a sung setting of that hymn now, sung to the familiar tune Woodworth. This tune is by William B. Bradbury, who also wrote the tunes of well-loved hymns like Jesus Loves Me and Sweet Hour of Prayer.

Just As I Am, hymn by Charlotte Elliott, sung to a William B. Bradbury tune. Charles K. Smith conducted Alice Parker's arrangement, sung by the Calvin College Alumni Choir of Grand Rapids, Michigan, with accompanist Kenneth Boss. We just heard a setting of the hymn that included only three stanzas, but next we'll hear a version that includes seven. This time we'll hear it set to a tune that may be less familiar to some Sing for Joy listeners, an English tune rather than the well-known American one we just heard. The fifth stanza in particular speaks to the kind of unconditional welcome from God for which we are grateful today. Just as I am, thou wilt receive, wilt welcome, pardon, cleanse, relieve. Because thy promise I believe, O Lamb of God, I come, I come.

Paul Trepte conducted the choir of Ely Cathedral with accompanist Scott Farrell, singing the Charlotte Elliott hymn, Just As I Am, music by Arthur H. Brown. We close today with the Frank Mason North hymn, Where Cross the Crowded Ways of Life. We'll hear John Eyre conducting his arrangement, sung by the Memphis Boy Choir of Memphis, Tennessee, with accompanist David J. Kinsley. The words of this hymn send us out with the assurance that wherever we go, God goes with us, sharing welcome and abundant life. Thanks be to God.

Sing for Joy presents sacred music expressing the biblical themes that are the basis of Christian worship for each week of the church year. Your host is Reverend Alexandra Jacob. This series is a production of St. Olaf College, an institution of the Evangelical Lutheran Church in America. Sing for Joy is made possible in part by a major grant from the Sukup Manufacturing Company of Sheffield, Iowa, manufacturers of Sukup grain bins, dryers, and grain handling equipment. 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Sing for Joy's music director is Andrew Jacob. Our communications coordinator is Carolyn Pearson. The program is engineered and edited by Grant Fergueli and Mia Pardo. Sean Tonko is the program's producer, and our executive producer is Jeffrey O'Donnell. We're always glad to hear from our listeners. You can find us on Facebook and Instagram, or visit us at singforjoy.org. I'm Sean Tonko, inviting you to be with us again next week at this time when Sing for Joy returns.

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1: 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A severe thunderstorm watch continues until 9 a.m. today. Cloudy skies with a few peaks of sun today, with a chance of severe storms. Daytime highs approaching 88. Winds out of the southeast, 15 to 20 miles per hour. Slight chance of thunderstorms tonight. Lows dip down to about 75. Partly cloudy skies. Mainly sunny skies tomorrow. High temperatures reach up to 95. I'm staff meteorologist Paul Trombley. Right now, 68.
2: Thank you for joining us here for the Sunday morning on KCMR. It's time now for the broadcast of the worship service from First Covenant Church in Mason City. The senior pastor there is Steve Johnson.
3: Well, good morning, church. So great to have all of you with us here in our sanctuary, those joining us online and those listening on the radio. 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

0: The scripture reading this morning is from Genesis 1, 26 to 27, and then I'll read Psalm 8, and then Matthew 22, 34 to 40. Then God said, "Let us make mankind in our image, in our likeness, so that they may rule over the fish in the sea and the birds in the sky, over livestock and all of the wild animals, and over all the creatures that move along the ground." So God created mankind in his own image. In the image of God, he created them. Male and female, he created them. Lord, our Lord, how majestic is your name in all the earth. You have set your glory in the heavens. Through the praise of children and infants, you have established a stronghold against your enemies to silence the foe and the avenger. When I consider your heavens, the work of your fingers, the moon and the stars which you have set in place, what is mankind that you are mindful of them? Human beings that you care for them. You have made them a little lower than the angels and crowned them with glory and honor. You made them rulers over the works of your hands. You put everything under their feet, all flocks and herds, and the animals of the wild, the birds in the sky, and the fish in the sea, all that swim the paths of the sea. Lord, our Lord, how majestic is your name in all the earth. Hearing that Jesus had silenced the Sadducees, the Pharisees got together. One of them, an expert in the law, tested him with this question: "Teacher, which is the greatest commandment in the law?" Jesus replied, "Love the Lord your God with all your heart and with all your soul and with all your mind. This is the first and greatest commandment, and the second is like it. Love your neighbor as yourself. All the law and the prophets hang on these two commandments."
1: This morning, we are continuing to explore the roots of our faith. And what that means is it means we are looking at what we believe, what roots us and holds us firm, and what we are growing out of as people who believe in God. And this morning's question is, what does it mean to be a human being? And to help us explore the answer to that, I brought a mirror here this morning. And currently in this mirror, I can see my face. So does that mean that every mirror in the world shows my face? No. Well, I guess that makes sense. Okay, so then what does a mirror do? It reflects. With what? It reflects or shows whatever is right in front of it. So if I put my hand in front of it, it should be showing my hand because it's right there. Well, when God created the whole world, which we see a glimpse of that in that Genesis scripture passage this morning, God created everything, right? We've got land, we've got sea, we've got birds, we've got whales, we've got plants. God created it all. And when God created the world, God made something to be kind of like a mirror. Any ideas what that could be? What? A human being! Yes! Actually, all human beings are made to be like mirrors. Not because we physically look like God, and so we can reflect that to the world, but because we are made to reflect or show God's love to the world. In that Genesis 1 scripture passage we read this morning, God says, "Let us make human beings in our image." And to be made in the image of God means that every single human being has dignity, worth, and value. We are made to to have some of the characteristics that God has. Whoa. We are the only things created in the image of God. And if that wasn't amazing enough, when we jump over to that Psalm 8 scripture passage, we see King David marveling at all God had made. He's looking up at the stars and seeing how many of them they are and realizing that, whoa, who are humans that God is mindful of them? Meaning creation is so big and amazing, but God knows every person. And not only does God know every person, God cares for each and every single human being. People, human beings, are precious to God. We are made in God's image, and the God that created us cares for us. Now, what do we do with that? We get an idea in that Matthew scripture passage. In the scripture passage, Jesus is being asked a question. What matters most? And Jesus, I've said this a lot, but I'm going to say it again because it's really important for us today. Jesus is fully God and fully human. He is the expert, the best person you can ask this question to. And Jesus says, you are to love God with all of who you are, and you are to love your neighbor. You are to love others as you love yourself. As a human that is made in God's image and has value, worth, and dignity, and is cared for by God, we are made to love God with everything that we are. And we are made to let God's love work in our lives and pour out of us to show God's love to other humans who are also made in God's image and have dignity, value, worth, and are deeply cared for by.
2: One of the most important questions anyone can ask in their life is, who am I? Every culture asks that question. Every generation asks that question. Every person asks that question at some point in their life. Who am I? Why am I here? What gives my life value? What does it mean to be a human? The answers we receive today come from many different places. Some tell us we are defined by what we have accomplished. Others tell us that we are defined in who we are by what we possess. Some answers we get from the world say we are defined by our desires. Others by our successes or failures. We live in a world filled with competing answers to the question of our identity. But for centuries, Christians have returned to a different answer. The church has confessed a truth rooted not in culture, but in Scripture. The question before us today up on the screen is, what does it mean to be a human being? And the answer we are going with today is, to be a human being means to be created by God in his likeness, free and responsible in relation to God, the world, neighbor, and self. Is that clear? All right, we can just be done then. Today, we're going to unpack this answer through three different passages of Scripture. Our first text that was read for us this morning comes from Genesis chapter 1. The opening chapter of the Bible is a poetic account of creation. God speaks and light appears. God speaks and the seas gather. God speaks and plants grow. God speaks and stars fill the heavens. Yet when God creates humanity, something different happens. God pauses and deliberates in Genesis 1. God says, let us make mankind in our image and in our likeness. Human beings in Genesis 1 are not presented as just another part of creation. We are creatures, but we are creatures with a unique identity and a unique calling. We alone in all of creation are made in the image of God. Christians have debated exactly what the image of God means. Does it involve our capacity for reason, our ability to create, our moral awareness, our relational nature? And those are important questions, but before we ask what the image consists of, we must hear what the text is saying most clearly. Human dignity comes from God. Our worth is not something we earn. It is not granted by society. It is not based on our intelligence, our wealth, our strength, our beauty, our productivity, or our accomplishment. Genesis 1 tells us that our value comes from the simple fact that we have been created by God and bear God's image. This means every human life possesses dignity. The newborn or unborn child bears God's image. The elderly bears God's image. The wealthy person, the poor person, both bear God's image. Those who are sick and those who are healthy, the person we agree with and the person we disagree with, bear the image of God. Every human being carries a God-given dignity that cannot be earned and cannot be taken away, no matter what has happened. This truth has shaped Christian thought and practice from the earliest days of the church. Christians cared for abandoned infants, welcomed strangers, and served the sick because they believed every person mattered to God. Before we do anything, we are someone. Before we achieve anything, we belong to God. And before we prove ourselves, we bear God's image. I want to return to the question I set aside a moment ago. What does it mean to bear the image of God? Christians have offered many answers throughout the centuries, but Genesis itself points towards something beautifully simple. To bear God's image means that we are created to reflect God and represent God's purposes in the world. Just as Pastor Stephanie showed, an image in a mirror reflects what's standing before it. Human beings were created to reflect something of God's character into creation. We are created to show God's love, God's wisdom, God's justice, and God's care within the world that God has made. The image of God is not merely something we possess. It is also a calling we are meant to live. This connects directly to the question that we are considering today. What does it mean to be a human being? Right? It means that we're created in God's likeness, free and responsible in relation to the God, the world, neighbor, and self. These relationships, the second part of that sentence, are not added onto humanity later. They are built into humanity's very design. From the beginning, God created us for relationship with God and for responsibility within God's creation. We were created not only to bear God's image, but to reflect God's character and to participate in God's work in the world. Human dignity and human responsibility belong together. However, it can be incredibly easy for us to forget how important we are to the created order that God has made. It is this thought, this thought of inimportance that we see David wrestling with as he wrote Psalm 8. Psalm 8 begins with wonder. David looks up to the heavens and he sees the majesty of the world. He says, "When I consider your heavens, the work of your fingers, the moon and the stars which you have set in place, what is mankind that you are mindful of them? Human beings that you care for them?" It is a question that perhaps many of us have asked. I know I have asked myself. If you stand beneath a clear night sky and you look up at the stars stretching across the darkness, considering the vastness of the universe, the earth is immense. The solar system is larger still, and galaxies contain billions of stars, and the universe contains unlimited number of galaxies, and modern science shows us with pictures even more than we could ever have comprehended even just looking at the sky. And perhaps you were with David and you have asked, what are human beings that God is mindful of us? In one sense, when we look at all of creation, we seem very small. And Psalm 8 invites us into humility. David realizes, looking at all that God created, that we are a part of creation, that we are not the center of the universe. We are not self-sufficient. We are not gods. We are creatures dependent upon the Creator. And yet David's reflection does not end with human smallness. Instead, as he continues to ponder creation, he says, "You have made humans a little lower than the heavenly beings and crowned them with glory and honor." This is one of the most remarkable statements in Scripture. The God who created galaxies also knows human beings. The God who governs the cosmos also cares about us personally. The God who fashioned the stars and has crowned humanity with glory and honor. Psalm 8 holds two truths together. First, we are humble creatures. And second, that we are honored creatures. The Christian understanding of humanity avoids two opposite errors. One error is pride. Pride that says humans are the measure of all things. Pride imagines that we are self-sufficient and autonomous. Pride forgets that we are in fact created beings. The other error is despair. Despair says that we as humans have no significance compared to the rest of creation. Despair tells us that we are accidents without value or purpose. David's writing in Psalm 8 rejects these errors. We are not gods, but we are not insignificant. We are creatures that are loved by God and crowned with glory and honor. David goes on to say in the rest of Psalm 8, as we heard read this morning, that God has entrusted creation to human care. Echoing Genesis 1, humanity is given responsibility within God's world. And this responsibility has sometimes been misunderstood. The language of dominion from Genesis and from Psalm 8 is not there to tell us we should exploit the world. It is a call to stewardship. That as God has created the world and is the true ruler of creation, He has entrusted humans as caretakers. We are entrusted with gifts, opportunities, relationships, resources. Everything we have is ultimately God's. The question is, are we going to use those gifts faithfully for the task that God has given us? This is part of what our answer to the question of what it means to be human, what it means when it says that we are free and responsible in relation to the world. God has given us freedom, but freedom is not the absence of responsibility. Biblically speaking, freedom is the ability for us to fulfill the purpose for which we have been created. Freedom is not merely doing whatever we want. Freedom is learning to live faithfully within God's good design. God has entrusted this world to our care. How we treat creation matters. How we use our resources matters. How we exercise authority matters. And how we serve others matters. Being human means accepting the responsibility that accompanies the dignity that God has given us. In Matthew 22, Jesus takes this responsibility to a new level. Here in our passage in Matthew 22, Jesus has asked a question. A religious expert approaches him and says, "Teacher, what is the greatest commandment in the law?" Jesus responds with words familiar to many of us. He says, "Love the Lord your God with all of your heart and with all of your soul and with all of your mind. This is the first and greatest commandment." Maybe you're familiar with on Youth Sunday when the students preached on that passage from Deuteronomy. Jesus is pulling back one of the most important passages for the people of Israel. This great commandment to love God with all of who you are. Everything begins with love for God. Human beings were created for relationship with God. We find our identity, our purpose, and our meaning in the Lord. But Jesus doesn't stop with what would have been the obvious answer. He follows it up immediately saying, and the second is like it, love your neighbor as yourself. He wasn't asked for what the most two important laws are, right? He was asked, what is the greatest commandment? And Jesus answers with two that he ties together. This statement is astonishing. Notice what Jesus does not say. He does not say that the second commandment is important but unrelated. He does not say that the second commandment is just a helpful addition. Instead, he says the second is like it. Love for neighbor stands alongside love for God. These two commandments belong together, according to Jesus. Why? Because human beings matter profoundly to God. Because every person bears God's image, we can't love God unless we love those that bear the image of God. The value God places upon human beings is revealed in the way Jesus links these commandments together. Throughout Scripture, we see this connection repeatedly. The prophets condemn over and over again those who claim to worship God while oppressing other people. The apostles teach that love for God must express itself in love for the neighbor. The early church understood that faithfulness to God required care for God's image. In fact, Jesus reinforces this truth even more dramatically three chapters later in Matthew 25, in the parable that's called the sheep and the goats. Jesus here in Matthew 25 describes the final judgment and where all the nations are gathered, and he separates them into two groups on the left and the right, separating the sheep and the goats. When talking to the people in the sheep category about how they cared for other people, Jesus tells them, "I was hungry and you gave me something to eat. I was thirsty and you gave me something to drink. I was a stranger and you invited me in." Notice what Jesus is saying. He does not merely say that kindness towards others is a good thing. He does not simply say that caring for people pleases God. He identifies himself with those in need so completely that acts of compassion towards them are treated as acts of compassion towards Jesus. Likewise for the goats, neglecting those in need becomes neglect of Christ himself. This is one of the strongest affirmations in all of Scripture of who we are as humans and the value that humanity has to God. The God who created humanity in God's own image and crowned them with glory and honor cares so deeply for people that Jesus can say, "What you did for them, you did for me." Matthew 22 tells us that love for neighbor belongs alongside love for God. And Matthew 25 shows us why. Human beings matter profoundly to God. The neighbor standing before us is never merely a problem to solve, a burden to carry, or a category to dismiss. Every person we encounter is someone who bears God's image and someone who for Christ cares deeply. When we feed the hungry, welcome the stranger, visit the sick, or care for the forgotten, we are not simply performing acts of charity. We are honoring the image of God in another human being and responding to Christ himself. Jesus teaches that our relationship with God cannot be separated from our treatment of others. We cannot claim to honor God while dishonoring people made in God's very image. We cannot claim to love God while refusing to love our neighbors. We cannot claim to respect the Creator while despising those whom the Creator has made. This truth is desperately needed in our world. We live in a time when people are often reduced to labels. Political labels, social labels, economic or cultural labels. We are tempted to sort people into categories rather than to see them as image bearers. We are tempted to dismiss those who disagree with us and tempted to dehumanize those we consider opponents. Every person we meet is someone God loves. Every person we encounter possesses dignity bestowed by the Creator. This does not mean that we agree with everyone. It does not mean that we ignore truth, and it does not mean that we abandon convictions. But it does mean we remember that the person before us is not merely an argument to win or an obstacle to overcome. Human beings are created in God's image, and love of neighbor begins with recognizing that reality. When Jesus joins these commandments together, he teaches us something profound about what it means to be human. We are not created merely to exist. We are created for relationship. Relationship with God, relationship with one another. Love is not an optional part of human flourishing. Love is central to the purpose for which we were created. Genesis reminds us that we are created in God's image. Psalm 8 reminds us that God has crowned us with glory and honor and entrusted us with a responsibility. And Jesus reminds us that human dignity requires loving of our neighbor. Together, these passages point us towards four relationships that shape human life that we find in the answer to our question. First, we are created for relationship with God. Our identity begins with the one who created us. We do not belong to ourselves. We belong to God. And second, we are created for relationship with the world. God has entrusted creation to our care. We are called to be faithful stewards of what God has made. And third, we are created for fellowship with our neighbors. Every person bears God's image. And love of our neighbor flows from recognizing that sacred dignity. And fourth, we are created for relationship with ourselves. Scripture teaches us to see ourselves truthfully, neither with arrogance nor self-hatred, neither with pride or despair. In the confirmation curriculum that I did for so many years with the students, when we begin in Genesis, in the beginning section, it talks about these four relationships and how when sin enters the world, these four relationships are broken. And the work of Jesus and the work of the church is about restoring these four broken relationships to what they were meant to be all along. We are creatures loved by God. We are image bearers. We are people of dignity and responsibility. This understanding of humanity stands against many of the false stories our culture tells. We are more than consumers. We are more than producers. We are more than our accomplishments. And we're more than our failures. We're more than our desires or our fears. We are people created by God, loved by God, and called to reflect God's character in the world around us. As followers of Christ, our task is not merely to believe this truth. Our task is to live it, to honor God, to care for creation, to love our neighbors, and to receive our own lives as the gifts that they are. This is what it means to be human. Lord God, we thank you for the lives that we have, and for the fact that we get to be bearers of your image. That as we go through life, we reflect to the world your majesty, your authority, and your love. And we pray, Lord God, that we may continue to be strengthened by one another, and we may be strengthened by you to be the image bearers you have made us to be. Amen.

0: Go now, trusting in the maker of all creation. Honor God with enormous faith and extend yourselves in love. And peace be with you today. Amen.
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3: Here's your Inspiration 97.9 KCMR forecast. A severe thunderstorm watch continues until 9 a.m. today. Cloudy skies with a few peaks of sun today, with a chance of severe storms. Daytime highs approaching 88. Winds out of the southeast, 15 to 20 miles per hour. Slight chance of thunderstorms tonight. Lows dip down to about 75. Partly cloudy skies. Mainly sunny skies tomorrow. High temperatures reach up to 95. I'm Staff Meteorologist Paul Trombley. Right now, 68.

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1: Hi, this is George Reason. I sing alto with Una Voce's Choral Ensemble, and I'm coming to you with an invitation to join our Summer Sing Community Choir. 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We learned a lot from our first Summer Sing last year, including that some members felt a bit overwhelmed. So this year, we've made things more accessible with just 4 rehearsals and a program entirely in English. Well as an arrangement of the William Tell Overture. 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We would be delighted if you were to join us for this Summer Sing.
2: 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A severe thunderstorm watch continues until 9 a.m. today. Mainly cloudy skies today with a chance of thunderstorms. High temperatures reach up to 88. Southeast winds 15 to 20 miles per hour. Lows around 75 tonight. Slight chance of thunderstorms. Mainly sunny tomorrow, 95. Daytime highs approaching 94. Tuesday, under partly cloudy skies. 91. Wednesday, chance for storms. I'm Staff Meteorologist Paul Trombley. Right now, 68.

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2: Here's your inspiration, 97.9 KCMR forecast. A severe thunderstorm watch continues until 9 a.m. today. Mainly cloudy skies today with a chance of thunderstorms. High temperatures reach up to 88. Southeast winds 15 to 20 miles per hour. Lows around 75 tonight. Slight chance of thunderstorms. Mainly sunny tomorrow, 95. Daytime highs approaching 94. Tuesday under partly cloudy skies. 91 Wednesday, chance for storms. I'm staff meteorologist Paul Trombley. Right now, 68.

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2: 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A severe thunderstorm watch continues until 9 a.m. today. Mainly cloudy skies today with a chance of thunderstorms. High temperatures reach up to 88. Southeast winds 15 to 20 miles per hour. Lows around 75 tonight. Slight chance of thunderstorms. Mainly sunny tomorrow, 95. Daytime highs approaching 94. Tuesday under partly cloudy skies. 91 Wednesday, chance for storms. I'm Staff Meteorologist Paul Trombley. Right now, 68.
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1: Hi, this is George Reason. I sing alto with Una Voce's Choral Ensemble, and I'm coming to you with an invitation to join our Summer Sing Community Choir. No auditions, and open to students entering high school through adults. We learned a lot from our first Summer Sing last year, including that some members felt a bit overwhelmed. So this year, we've made things more accessible with just 4 rehearsals and a program entirely in English. Well, as well as an arrangement of the William Tell Overture. Yes, that music is best known as the theme from The Lone Ranger. Rehearsals start this coming Monday, June 29th, from 7 to 9 p.m. at First Congregational United Church of Christ in Mason City, and culminate in a free public concert on Sunday, August 2nd, at 3 p.m. Registration is just $25 and scholarships are available. 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We would be delighted if you were to join us for this Summer Sing.

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1: 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Chance of thunderstorms today. Otherwise, cloudy skies with a few peaks of sun. High temperatures reach up to 88. Southeasterly winds, 15 to 20 miles per hour. Partly cloudy skies tonight. Slight chance of thunderstorms. Lows level off around 75. Mainly sunny skies tomorrow. High temperatures reach up to 95. Mid-90s Tuesday, cooler Wednesday, with highs in the low 90s and storms possible. I'm Staff Meteorologist Paul Trombley. Right now, it's 68 degrees.

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It's coming up on 10:30, and it's time for the live broadcast of the Sunday morning worship service from Trinity Lutheran Church here in Mason City. Pastors Dan Garretts and Beverly Butler will preside over the service this morning. The organist is Mark McClellan. Hymns in today's service include the gathering hymn, God is Here. The hymn of the day following the sermon will be, You Are Mine. And the sending hymn this morning is, Lord, speak to us that we may speak. We invite you to worship with us now as we take you live to Trinity Lutheran Church.

Good morning and welcome to Trinity Lutheran Church. My name is Jack Wilrett and I am the college summer intern. It is a joy to be with you all this morning. A special welcome to our guests. Whether you're listening online or on through the radio through 97.9 KCMR, we are happy you are with us. If you're worshiping for the first time, we welcome you to fill out a connection card found in your pew back. Go ahead, provide the information, and then give that to your ushers during the offering. Sometimes we simply can't make sense of the tragedies in our world. Today we are invited to recognize that the true act of faith on the part of Abraham is not blind faith, but rather the ability to recognize God's provision in the ordinary, especially in those circumstances when everything appears to be futile. Will we trust in God's provision as we respond to Jesus' call to us today to welcome others? Let us continue our service with our confession and forgiveness. Blessed be the Holy Trinity, one God, whose compassion endures forever. Amen. Let us confess our sin to God. Compassionate God, we confess to you all our sins. Our burden is heavy and we cannot free ourselves. In your mercy, call us back to you. Your yoke is easy and your burden is light. Restore us to dwell in your peace. In Christ's name we pray. Amen. Jesus says, "Come to me, all you who are weary and are carrying heavy burdens, and I will give you rest." In the name of God, Father, Son, and Holy Spirit, your sins are forgiven. Rest in God's love. Amen. I invite you to rise in body and or spirit and join in our gathering hymn, God is Here.

0: The grace that is Christ's gift to us, the love of God, and the unity of the Spirit, in the bond of peace, be with you all and all. Join me in prayer. O God, you direct our lives by your grace, and your words of justice and mercy reshape the world. Mold us into a people who welcome your word and serve one another. Through Jesus Christ, our Savior and Lord. Amen. I see there are a few kids here. If they'd like to come up for the children's sermon, I'd invite them on up.
1: Good, come on up. Need a little help up here. All right. Good to see you. Yeah, come on up. How are you doing?
2: That's a while.
1: Hello. Good to see you all. So today I'm going to talk to you about tests. Tests, are you all in school? I mean, not right now. I mean, it's summer, right? But tell me about tests in school. Do you like tests?
2: No.
1: And why? Why not? He looks at me like surprise. Do you all like tests? No, it's pressure, right? You're trying to do the best. You don't know if you're going to do it well. What other kind of tests are there? Like sometimes you go to the doctors.
2: I like the doctor tests.
1: You don't mind the doctor tests? You like them? Wow. Can you stop doing that, please? What other tests are there? Are there, like in physical education, you run? You maybe testing how fast you can run or how high you can jump or, yeah, maybe, okay. Then there are other kind of tests, like you test something out. You see if it works.
2: Like that?
1: Yes, like this. So I brought my phone. I don't usually bring my phone to church, but I wanted to use it. I need to get a little charge on it, so I put the cord in. Put that in there. Okay, and then I'm going to plug it in. I brought the place to plug it in. Like that.
2: That's not a real plug-in.
1: It's not a real plug-in. No? Well, I plugged it in.
2: Well, look on that side.
1: Look on that side. There's nothing there, is there?
2: There's something there.
1: Yeah.
2: And you pretend charging it.
1: I'm pretend charging it. It's
2: this
1: not.
2: Like, and this is like the wall.
1: That's exactly. I made it look like the outlet, but it's a pretend one. So it's not getting any charge in here, right? No. Wow. What can you think of when our life, when we try to get connected to the power, there's two of them. How do we get connected to God to get God's power? We don't go plug ourselves into a wall outlet, do we? No, stay away from that because it might be electricity that would shock you. But how do you get connected to God's power?
2: Plug it in.
1: Plug it in. Yeah, God's power. But for our lives,

0: Right.
1: Yeah.
0: That's right.
1: Because if it was a real outlet, this wouldn't be a hole.
0: If it was a real outlet, it wouldn't be a hole, and it wouldn't be just sitting out here.
1: It would just be like that.
0: Yeah, yeah.
1: And then
0: you
1: just plug it in.
0: Uh-huh. Yeah. Wow, well, thanks for helping me understand real connection. And let's pray together. Let's fold our hands and pray. Thank you, God. Thank you for helping us. Help us to let your love flow through us to help others as you ask us to do. Help us stay connected to you, who are the source of all that we are. In Jesus' name, amen. Thanks for coming. Thanks for helping.
1: And this is not a real outlet.
0: It's not a real outlet.
1: But how did you make those two holes?
0: I punched those two holes.
1: With this?
0: With a knife. No, I used a knife. I had to be creative here. Thank you. Thank you.

The first reading for today is Genesis chapter 22, verses 1 through 14. After these things, God tested Abraham. He said to him, "Abraham," and he said, "Here I am." He said, "Take your son, your only son, whom you love, and go to the land of Moriah, and offer him there as a burnt sacrifice, as a burnt offering, on one of the mountains that I shall show you." So Abraham rose early in the morning, saddled his donkey, and took two of his young men with him and his son Isaac. He cut the wood for the burnt offering and set out and went out to the place in the distance that God had shown him. On the third day, Abraham looked up and saw the place far away. Then Abraham said to his young men, "Stay here with the donkey. The boy and I will go over there. We will worship, and then we will come back to you." Abraham took the wood of the burnt offering and laid it on his son Isaac, and he himself carried the fire and the knife. And the two of them walked on together. Isaac said to his father, "Abraham, father." And he said, "Here I am, my son." He said, "The fire and the wood are here, but where is the lamb for the burnt offering?" Abraham said, "God himself will provide the lamb for the burnt offering, my son." And the two of them walked on together. Then they came to the place that God had shown him. Abraham built an altar there and laid the wood in order. He bound his son Isaac and laid him there on the altar on top of the wood. Then Abraham reached out his hand and took the knife to kill his son. But the angel of the Lord called to him from heaven and said, "Abraham, Abraham." And he said, "Here I am." He said, "Do not lay a hand on the boy or do anything to him, for now I know that you fear God, since you have not withheld your son, your only son, from me." And Abraham looked up and saw a ram caught in a thicket by its thorns. Abraham went and took the ram and offered it up as a burnt offering instead of his son. So Abraham called that place, "The Lord will provide," as it is said to this day, "On the mount of the Lord it shall be provided." The word of the Lord. It's quite the scripture to hear that from, right? The second reading is Psalm 13. We're going to read it responsibly. "How long, O Lord, will you forget me forever? How long will you hide your face from me? Consider and answer me, O Lord my God. Give light to my eyes, or I will sleep the sleep of death.

But I trusted in your steadfast love. My heart shall rejoice in your salvation.

Gospel according to Matthew, the 10th chapter. Glory to you, O Lord. Whoever welcomes you welcomes me, and whoever welcomes me welcomes the one who sent me. Whoever welcomes a prophet in the name of a prophet will receive a prophet's reward, and whoever welcomes a righteous person in the name of a righteous person will receive the reward of the righteous. And whoever gives even a cup of cold water to one of these little ones in the name of a disciple, truly I tell you, none of these will lose their reward. The Gospel of the Lord. Praise to you, O Christ. This is a test. This is only a test. And then we hear beep, beep, beep, beep, beep, beep from the emergency broadcast system. So we know it's a test, only a test. And we're glad it's a test and only a test. But Abraham was not told that it was a test. As far as he knew, it was the real deal. He was simply being given instructions to go and do what I have told you. Just as he did in chapter 12 when God said, take your family and your livestock and go to the land that I will show you. And he did. Picked everything up and they moved. And that was what God wanted. Now, only later do we find out that God did not want Abraham to kill his son. Okay, so that was the instructions, right? Abraham thought he was told, go and kill your son, sacrifice him. But what if Abraham had not paid attention to the ram in the thicket or the messenger from God and had gone ahead and killed him, done that awful deed? Would God have been pleased? No, no. Because God did not want him to kill Isaac. It would have been as if God said, Abraham, after a long wait, I gave you your son Isaac. He is a vulnerable child. I want you to take care of him and that he might have a long life and be able to be a blessing to many people. So Abraham would have failed the test if he had done what God had told him to do. Yeah. Perhaps this was as much a test of God as it was of Abraham. God, does God see me? Will God provide for us? Now, as horrible as it sounds and as horrible as it was, there were cultures in Abraham's day that practiced child sacrifice. And in fact, it was even after this time, some scholars believe that this episode with Isaac was to tell people, no, child sacrifice is not what God wants. But in the book of Judges, if you remember Jephthah is leading the Israelite army, and he prays to God and makes a vow and says, if you help us win against the Ammonites, then when I get home from battle, whatever comes out of my house first, I will give as a sacrifice to you. So he comes home, and out comes his daughter, his only child. And she knows he's got to keep his vow to God, so she just asks for 2 months to wander in the hills with her friends and mourn. Wow! Jephthah made that vow, felt he had to keep it. But did God want his child sacrificed? I don't think so. And then in Jeremiah chapter 19, Jeremiah announces doom and gloom upon the kings of Judah and the inhabitants of Jerusalem. Why? Because they have sacrificed their children to the false god Baal, which I did not decree, nor did it enter my mind, says God. I did not want you to sacrifice children. In Exodus chapter 13, there are instructions given that every firstborn male was to be given to God, but there was a way to redeem them so they were not killed. Wow, child sacrifice is not what God wanted. And maybe we can get a clue from this passage about the bigger picture here, and that is how Abraham names the place. Names tell us a lot of things. Abraham names the place, the Lord will provide, which is literally, the Lord will see. And there's an editorial edition that adds, the place was called, on the mount of the Lord it shall be provided, or on the mount he shall be seen. So what about us? Well, I think we're invited to open our eyes
to see God's provision in the ordinary around us, in our day-to-day needs, and even in the big challenging moments. We take a lot for granted, don't we? When everything's going well, we just take it for granted that, you know, we're doing great, and probably we think to some extent it's our control, we've done it, you know, we've gotten to this point. Independence, being independent of others, is really a high goal in our culture, and that's not really what God wants. God wants us to be interdependent, to lean on each other, to help each other, and to know we're dependent upon God. Wow. Well, we may say, so glad there's no child sacrifice today, but actually a little different take on it, and there is, writes Esther Mann, who is a scholar and professor of Old Testament at Luther School of Theology in Chicago. And she says, well, we're actually sacrificing our children even today when we do not care for the poor, when there is abuse, and when there are diseases that could be children could be protected from, all sorts of things that make children's situation very precarious in our world today. It's a test for our faith and our understanding of who God is and what God wants of us. The psalmist cries out, how long, O Lord, how long? And it's a question echoed by many who are suffering today. How long, O Lord? It's a question echoed by those in Venezuela under the rubble of the earthquake. When will I be rescued? Will I be rescued? How long, O Lord? How long? And the psalmist concludes by proclaiming that God's provision is there. God has dealt bountifully with him. Even in the midst of the suffering, the psalmist can praise God for that, but at the same time calling out, how long? Our reading from the Gospel of Matthew follows last weekend's reading, when Jesus tells his followers that if they follow him, they will face persecution and challenges, some of them from within their own families. And those who speak God's word, the prophets, who speak out against injustice and who want things to change, will often have persecution. Those who live honestly and truthfully will also be persecuted. And the little ones, who are the followers of Jesus, not necessarily little people, are those who are in need of help, right? Jesus says those who offer a cup of cold water will receive their reward. Why? Because they will also face the persecution of those they're helping. They will be put in that category too. So what's the good news in our scriptures today? Good news from Genesis 22 is that God does not require the slaughter of children. God wants us to protect those who are vulnerable. And how do we do that? Are we being tested? Is our faithfulness being tested today? Certainly not to follow any command to hurt someone or ourselves. If you ever feel you are wanting to kill yourself or someone else, please reach out for help. There's crisis line 988 or 911 emergency, because God does not want us to take our lives or to hurt someone else. But is your faith being tested in other ways? Are you hearing God's call to step out, to step forward? Are you willing to move in the direction that you're called by God, to use your talents and your resources and your time, even when you're given no guarantee of success? You know, we step forward and we don't have a guarantee of how it's going to work out. We don't know how God is going to provide, but if we keep our eyes open, we may see that ram in the thicket or that cup of cold water. Does God test our faith? Does God trust us? You may remember Mother Teresa of Calcutta is quoted as praying, Lord, I know that you told me you wouldn't give me more than I can handle. I wish you wouldn't trust me so much. When have you been tested? Tested and maybe failed. Because, right, that's part of life too. We do not always succeed. And failure is part of what helps us grow as we learn from our lives. It was many years ago, I was in college, and I was taking summer classes. One of them was calculus.
Why, you might ask, would I choose calculus? I was not a strong math person. And it was summer class. Summer class meant everything had to be condensed. So the way the class was set up, there were two professors. They would go through a chapter of the book. Then we, when we felt ready, would say to them, ready to take the test. Test was a short little test. Every chapter had a test afterwards. So when you were ready, it was your on your own time. But you couldn't take a lot of time because the class wasn't going to last many weeks. And so one morning I went into class and I said, I'm ready to take the test. Took the test. Watched the professor grade it. Every single one wrong. I felt horrible. Not so much that I didn't get it right, but that I said I was ready to take the test, when of course I was obviously not. And I thought, the professor's going to say, why did you say you'd take the test? But no, he didn't. He just got up from where he was sitting and he went over to the whiteboard and he started drawing more examples. So not one word of criticism, simply an invitation to try again, to learn again, to have another chance. And I felt overwhelmed with a sense of grace, God's forgiveness, that I could be given another chance at this. And so even when we fail, God loves us. And that's a concept that's hard to grasp, especially when we feel so bad about ourselves sometimes. There's a story of the dad and his son. They were going out for a walk, and the little dog was going with them. And the boy said to his dad, I'll race you, Dad. And so they took off racing, and the boy won easily. And he said to his dad, Daddy, do you love me when I'm fast? And the dad said, yes, son, I love you when you're fast, and also when you're not. And then they came along a little ways, and the boy picked up a stick to throw for his little dog. He threw it far, and he said, Daddy, do you love me when I'm strong? His dad said, yes, son, I love you when you're strong, and also when you're not. And they go a little further, and they come to this little stream, and the little boy picks up the little doggie, carries her across so she doesn't have to get her feet wet. And he says, Daddy, do you love me when I'm kind? And the dad says, yes, I love you when you're kind. No, and also when you're not. They go along a little further, and they come to a tree, just the right tree for climbing. The boy climbs up the tree and comes out onto a branch. His dad said, don't go out on that branch. It's not strong enough to hold you. It breaks. He falls. He's not hurt, but he knows he did the wrong thing. Said, Daddy, do you love me when I'm naughty? And the dad said, yes, son, I love you when you're naughty, and also when you're not. They walk along a little further, and the boy says, if you love me when I'm naughty, why do I try to be good? And the dad didn't have an answer. So he said, son, I don't know. You tell me. And the little boy said, because I love you too. God loves us when we fail, when we do not do as God has asked us to do, when we fail the test. But God loves us, and that's grace. And Jesus wants us to help one another. The great news is that that love is there for us, no matter what. We're not asked to be perfect. We're not asked, most of us are not asked, to climb the highest mountain, to dive to the depths of the deepest sea, to be a martyr or a saint, although some are asked to do that. The Apostle Paul says we're all called to be ordinary saints. In Romans chapter 12, he writes, present yourselves as a living sacrifice, holy and acceptable to God, which is your spiritual worship. A living sacrifice. So here's the altar. So as a living sacrifice, imagine yourself up on the altar. But as a living sacrifice, as a friend of mine said, that means we can wiggle off the altar. And we often do. We present ourselves to God. We say, yeah, I'm yours. I'm going to do everything you want, God. I'm committing myself to you. And then we find ways around that. Well, this passage in Romans has been paraphrased by Eugene Peterson in The Message. And this is how he renders it. Now, here's what I want you to do, God helping you. Take your everyday, ordinary life. You're sleeping, eating, going to work, and walking around life, and place it before God as an offering.
Embracing what God does for you is the best thing you can do for God. So keep your eyes open. See the providence of God all around you. Notice where God is helping and where God is inviting you to help someone else. Not because you can do it by yourself or should do it by yourself, but by the power of God. Stay connected to the power. Let us pray. Help us, God. Help us. We face many challenges, and we fail many times, and we are so grateful for your love and forgiveness. Forgiveness and love that never lets us down and never lets us go, and helps us keep learning, gives us another opportunity to receive your love and share that love with others. Thank you. In Jesus' name, amen.

I invite you to rise and profess our faith using the Apostles' Creed. I believe in God, the Father Almighty, creator of heaven and earth. I believe in Jesus Christ, God's only Son, our Lord, who was conceived by the Holy Spirit, born of the Virgin Mary, suffered under Pontius Pilate, was crucified, died, and was buried. He descended to the dead. On the third day, he rose again. He ascended into heaven. He is seated at the right hand of the Father, and he will come to judge the living and the dead. I believe in the Holy Spirit, the Holy Catholic Church, the communion of saints, the forgiveness of sins, the resurrection of the body, and the life everlasting. Amen. Gathered together by the Holy Spirit, let us pray for the Church and the needs of the world. Faithful God, establish your Church to offer welcome and proclaim your peace. Nourish us so we can proclaim your hope to the world. God of grace. Creator God, bring life to places experiencing drought, deforestation, pollution, and effects of natural disasters. Help us to cultivate care and hope for the world around us, especially for our neighbors in Utah and Venezuela. God of grace. Loving God, bring an end to conflict and division. Sustain the work of prophets in our time and work through world leaders to foster understanding, justice, and peace. God of grace. Provider God, give your children what they need physically, emotionally, and spiritually. We pray especially for Robert Nearing, Bob Clausen, Ted and Charlotte Baker, Marcy Colvin, Carol Johnson, Sharon May, Richard Olson, Chris Peterson, Roger Schlitter, Jean Steinberg, Lauren Woods, and those named out loud or in the silence of our hearts. Bless caregivers as they show God's hospitality through their generous service. God of grace. Living God, lead us from death to life. Inspire new ministries and endeavors, renew established ones, and strengthen our welcoming presence to our neighbors. God of grace. Eternal God, we remember the faithfully departed of this community and of the wider Church and world. We give thanks for saints of all times and places. God of grace. Trusting you receive all our prayers, we commend our spoken and unspoken prayers to you, O God, through Jesus our Savior. Amen. The peace of the Lord be with you always. I invite you to share a sign of peace amongst us.

We have a few announcements today. Our altar flowers are given in by Tim Librand in loving remembrance of his 50th wedding anniversary with Deb on June 26th. Our color bulletins are given by Cliff and Luann Rossler for the blessings of family and friends. Trinity is taking up a special collection in collaboration with Lutheran Disaster Response for Venezuela. They recently, this week, suffered a double earthquake. So if you feel led to give to Venezuela, go ahead in your pew cards and the envelopes, write Venezuela in your offering or in the memo line of your check. At fellowship this morning, if you stopped by, you may have noticed that there were some extra treats there. Our young bakers met this Thursday with some help of some adults, and they made cookies and bars. And word on the street is they're trying to put Hy-Vee out of business, so make sure if there's any left, stop by. Please note that Trinity, the church and office, will be closed on July 3rd, so have a safe weekend and a happy Independence Day. Next Sunday, during the 9 a.m. worship service, we'll recognize Pastor Jim Mongelson in celebration of 55 years of ordination and giving thanks to his faithful ministry. Pastor Jim served here at Trinity from 2001 to 2012. There's still time to sign up for the Osage Summer Stock Theater trip to see the musical Grease. That is Sunday, July 12th. With supper to follow at the Mitchell Dam Bar and Grill. There's a sign-up sheet on the office, and the bulletin board by the office there. The United Way Kids Shoe Drive is underway and continues until July 13th. The donation box is located at the east entrance. There are many more announcements and opportunities to serve, so please check your bulletin for those. We are a servant church led by the Spirit to share Christ's love with the world. Thank you for your part in that mission. We will now gather our offerings.

Loving God, we offer at your table the gifts of our hearts. Help us take heart in you and share freely of your love, so that all creation can taste your abundance. We ask this in the name of Jesus, through the Spirit abiding with us now and forever. Amen. Gathered as God's children, let us pray as Christ taught us. Our Father, who art in heaven, hallowed be thy name. Thy kingdom come, thy will be done, on earth as it is in heaven. Give us this day our daily bread, and forgive us our trespasses, as we forgive those who trespass against us. And lead us not into temptation, but deliver us from evil. For thine is the kingdom, and the power, and the glory, forever and ever. Amen. Creator, Redeemer, Sustainer, one God, bless, heal, and hold you today and always. Amen. I invite you to sing along with us our sending hymn, Lord, speak to us that we may speak.

Okay, I apologize for the delay. We got caught up doing something in the other studio. That wraps up the Trinity Lutheran Church service for this week. Pastor Beverly Butler delivered this morning's sermon with Pastor Dan Garrett's presiding. The organist was Mark McClellan. And we do invite you to join us each Sunday morning now at 10:30 for the live broadcast from Trinity. Right now, we'll get you back to sacred music for Sunday morning. With a quick reminder, coming up at 11:30 after the weather, we'll hear the tape-delayed broadcast of the Sunday morning worship service from First United Methodist Church here in Mason City. There's going to be some audio during the service that kind of cuts in and out. We apologize for that. We had a brief power outage during the storm here this morning, and I think it may have impacted either something on our end or on the church's end. We'll work on that during the week to get that fixed up for next week. But most of the service is contained for you. It's about 52 minutes long, so we'll bring that to you here pretty shortly.

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1: 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Chance of thunderstorms today. Otherwise, cloudy skies with a few peaks of sun. High temperatures reach up to 88. Southeasterly winds, 15 to 20 miles per hour. Partly cloudy skies tonight. Slight chance of thunderstorms. Lows level off around 75. Mainly sunny skies tomorrow. High temperatures reach up to 95. Mid-90s Tuesday. Cooler Wednesday with highs in the low 90s and storms possible. I'm Staff Meteorologist Paul Trombley. Right now, it's 68 degrees.
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3: Good morning, everyone. I decided to wear my summer colors today since it's a beautiful day outside, and I'm glad to see that so many others did too. So today, first, I'd like to thank Jerry and Sue for sponsoring our KCMR radio broadcast. It is in honor of their anniversary, and is it an anniversary, guys? Yeah. Scott, do we have an anniversary song we can sing? Fresh out. Gosh, you guys lucked out. Well, thank you for sponsoring today, and thank you for sharing your day with us. Right back there's the tube. Make sure to get those dropped in. And you can still make other donations, too, if you would like to the house and the store. Later this afternoon, if the weather holds out, I believe we're still having Bunko down in the fireside room. So if you feel like coming on back, which I would suggest, it's a lot of fun, come on back and play some Bunko with us downstairs. Next week, we'll be having our ice cream social after church. So be sure to stick around and save room for ice cream. We're going to have sprinkles and chocolate sauce. I might just have a bowl of that. And then on July 17th, we are having singer-songwriter and actor Damian McGinty. If you haven't gotten your tickets yet, be sure to get those. We'll be performing down in the Fellowship Hall. Tickets are available online. If you need help finding the tickets, let me or Phyllis know. She can help you. And, yeah, any other announcements that I don't know about? Anybody? No? All right. So let me get us into the centering moment. Now, these past 8 weeks, we've been learning different focus words. We've been centering around them, and these words are meant to remind us each week of something special. These words are to help us grow closer to God in our prayers and our worldly interactions. These words, all right, thank you, Jim, are holy, love, study, spirit, prayer, neighbor. But these eight words before it are all connected and lead us to this place of centering and focus. Today we focus on the word disciple. If we live seeing God's holy world, if we love in God's beautiful creation, if we study God's word, if we accept the Spirit that God placed in us, if we pray for each other, if we care for our neighbor, if we remember God's promises, and we teach focuses to others, then we will be living out our lives as disciples. Don't worry, we're going to go through these again.
4: Please join me in your call of worship. The Lord is our light and our salvation, so why should we be afraid?
3: The Lord protects us, so why should we tremble?
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3: Our hearts respond, Lord, we are here.

0: And it looks like there will be the full prayer time. Are there any kids out there? Or anyone that may park?
1: It's a long way down. Church. Let's all pray that there's a miracle today and I can get back up. So I have something here with me, and please don't make fun of my artistic skills. I'm not very good. What do those look like? Feet. Specifically, how would you describe these for those that can't see what they are yet?
2: Like a yellow shoe mark.
1: Like a yellow shoe mark, or like a yellow footprint, right? Now, don't mind the fact that I almost two left feet and see the glue stick there, but these are yellow footprints. So these have a special meaning and purpose in my life. I know a few others maybe in this room or watching at home that might be familiar with the concept of the yellow footprints. Does anybody immediately knows what I'm talking about? No? So in May of the year 2000, I took a trip to sunny San Diego, California, to stand on yellow footprints. I know it doesn't look like it now, but I was once a United States Marine. And your first night in San Diego, you stand on yellow footprints, so that way everybody knows where they're supposed to be standing. And the reason they do that is because you're fresh and new, and you have no clue what's going on. You're going to get yelled at, you're going to get screamed at, you're going to get torn apart. You're going to be built into something better. And so when I see yellow footprints, even when I see the footprints in the sand, I always think of the things that can still make it better, even when there's trouble. Having rough lives, they join the military to have something better, to have a future. For some, it's following family tradition. For some, it's no other chances, no other places to be. So the yellow footprints really mean something different to everyone. But it's the beginning of something new for every person that stands on them. So in our scriptures, we constantly

beautiful and wonderful too. We just have to have faith. So today, will you pray with me very quickly, very briefly, as we accept the future and we honor our faith? Gracious and loving God, we thank you so much for the options, the opportunities to grow, to change, and to learn new things. We thank you for giving us free mind. Most of all, we thank you for your Son, Jesus, who came to earth and taught us how you want us to be. And pray in his name. Amen. Thank you. Thank you. I'm going to just go ahead and leave these here as little reminders of the beautiful yellow footprints and how it can change people's lives.

Israel. Write in the book all the words that I've spoken to you, for the days are surely coming, says the Lord, when I will restore the fortunes of my people, Israel and Judah, says the Lord, and I will bring them back to the land that I gave to their ancestors, and they shall take possession of it. At that time, says the Lord, I will be the God of all the families of Israel, and they shall be my people. And now we are praying.

haven't noticed, I've really been sticking to the Gospels and to the New Testament writings, at least when preparing worship and writing my messages. And I did this for a few reasons. Some obvious, some not so obvious. During the messages where I ask you guys questions and I get answers from the crowd, during conversations with people and just learning and knowing church history and statistics, Church Universal, not just this church, there's a few things that as a pastor I need to acknowledge when preparing. And today, I'm going to acknowledge those things while letting you in on a little secret. It's not really a secret. We just don't think about it. Are we ready? Not everyone who goes to church, who listens on the radio, or who watches on Facebook, are you ready for this? Has read the Bible. Glad I got that off my shoulders. And not a Not everyone who has read it, or even tried to read it, interpreted it the same way as other people. Now, like I said, that's not really a secret, but when I put worship together, when I put plans in place, when I think of the themes, when I try and decide what scripture is going to be the most effective and meaningful, and what that scripture actually means, and how to get the point across, that's the first thing I take into consideration. So when you're preparing to preach to people of a Christian faith that are all at different levels of understanding and knowledge, and you are trying to further their understanding with lessons taught by Jesus as he walked this earth, you pretty much stick to the Gospels and the New Testament writings that were out of Jesus. Because if you've been paying attention, as you saw a few weeks ago when I asked the question of us, where was Jesus in these stories, and I brought up a bunch of Old Testament stories, it's hard for many of us to point out trying to describe this in a different way, because as a teacher, I like to teach to all learning types, so I like to break things down into ways that are metaphorical in nature and kind of provide a better understanding. So here we go. Lesson number one when you become a teacher. A teacher can only teach as fast as the slowest student can learn. When some students don't put in the extra work, it takes longer to get the lesson taught to the whole class. And when the larger part of the class still has no clue, the teacher has to start all over again. Jeremiah was one of these teachers. When we look at the Old Testament, we see these teachers again and again. We call them the prophets. And Jeremiah was one of four of the major prophets. The other three are Isaiah, Ezekiel, and Daniel. Isaiah is known for his prophecies of judgment and hope. God's coming judgment against the capital city of Jerusalem. But his prophecies also had detailed descriptions of a Messiah. A Messiah that he described as the suffering servant. And that servant would be wounded for the people's transgressions. In fact, his writings so clearly describe the stories of Jesus contained in our Gospels that we often use those descriptions in our Christmas scriptures. The promise of that gift from God gave hope for the future, even all that destruction was going to come before it. Ezekiel. Ezekiel also had terrifying visions of destruction and also of Jerusalem. You'd
think they'd get the hint. God told Ezekiel if he warned people and they didn't listen, that was on them. That was on them. It would be their fault. However, if Ezekiel didn't warn the people, if he didn't at least try, that would be his fault. So to draw a comparison of a prophet to a disciple or to a teacher, Ezekiel performed a bunch of different stunts. We're going to call them acts. A-C-T-S. So Ezekiel did all of these things, like laying on his one side for 390-some days and then laying on the other for 40 to represent the number of years it was going to take in exile. He was not allowed to mourn his wife, so that way he could show that these horrible things that happened, there's no words to describe. He had all of these, call them stunts, to try and get that point across. But then, towards the end of his writings, Ezekiel wrote about his detailed visions of a rebuilt temple. A temple with a life-giving river flowing from the entrance. And as that river continued to flow, it got deeper. It got wider. There's a song about that, maybe you remember it. I'm going to try and sing. Hopefully, the mice don't trip under your feet when they run from this noise. Deep and wide, deep and wide. Right? See, Judy's got. Do we remember this song? Missy, did you guys sing it right before bedtime? Yeah, see? But we forget what that song is tied to. Ezekiel, despite all the bad that would happen, spoke of a rebirth. And be fuller. Then there was Daniel. Now Daniel, he was an interpreter of visions and dreams. He literally interpreted the writing on the wall. That's a fun story. We'll get to it later. But we know him best from Daniel and the lion's den. See, when the king was tricked into making prayer illegal, Daniel continued to pray. So as punishment, he was thrown into a lion's den. And as he prayed, an angel came down and held the mouths of the lions closed. Ultimately, his stories show us the importance of unwavering faith, even in times of trouble. Jeremiah was no different. Now, Jeremiah is called the weeping prophet because he loved his people so much. He had intense grief over his people's sins and their ignoring of his warnings and teachings. And once again, he spoke of the coming fall of Jerusalem. When the class doesn't get it, you have to start over again. He spoke of the people being exiled into Babylon. He spoke of the suffering that the people would face. And for this, he was beaten. He was made fun of. And he was put in prison. All by the very same people he was trying to save. Famously, his eyes were fountains of tears so that he could weep for his people day and night. And tradition tells us he went on to write in our Old Testament the Book of Lamentations, or Lamentations, however you want to pronounce it, which is a tear-filled, moving narration of the destruction of Jerusalem. Now in today's scriptures, we see where Jeremiah was told by God, direct conversation with God, that God's intention is to give back the things that were taken away. He was going to make sure that they gave back the lambs, that he gave back the fortunes. God explained that the love of his exiled people was an everlasting love.
He explained a continued faithfulness to these people, even with all of their sinful, harmful ways. All in exile, they found forgiveness. They found grace. What does that mean for us? Because I know you were asking. You always do when I start rambling like this. Right now, I speak to those that are and that have been enduring the wilderness. You are loved. God is still faithful to you. I know it's hard, but keep the faith, because there is still hope for the future. No matter how bad the past, God is grace. And now to those of us that hopefully have learned from our past, it's our job to lead. Lead like the prophets. Lead like the disciples. We must show the way as we follow the teachings of Jesus when he walked here on earth. We must show the way as we love like Christ. Amen. Please join me as we sing Hymn of Promise, number 707.

our best

we come into that moment where we have time to contemplate and to pray. So today I would remind you there are a number of people on that list in front of you that need prayers. There are a number of people outside that need prayers. There are a number of people that sit next to us that may not know need prayers. Those are prayers.

Precious Abba. We come together today with hope. Hope for the future. Hope for the future of our community. Hope for the future of our congregation. And hope for the future of your children and ours, God. Lord, we know the past is behind us. We know that the future and the past look nothing alike. But we do mourn for the past. We miss friends we don't see anymore, for whatever reason that they may no longer sit beside us. We miss activities and events that made us feel busy in our community. We miss being the big church. Remind us that we are a people who can still disciple in our community. Bless us as we make this transition, as we go from being the church of yesterday to becoming like a newly planted missional church that still follows Christ's teachings, that still serves its community, and still lives with Christ's love. Bless us as we take on new ways of learning and teaching. Bless us as we open our doors to people looking for you, God. Guide us. Shine your light from us. Let us be shepherds of hope. Shepherds that pray and care for our people that we know. Shepherds that pray and care for people that we don't know. Shepherds that pray and care for the lost sheep. And shepherds who pray and care for the black sheep, the one still deep in the wilderness. We know that you have plans for your people, God. Plans for good. Plans with grace. Strengthen us as we live into those plans. We pray this, and we pray so much more that sits deep in each of our hearts as we use those words that you taught us. Thy kingdom come, thy will be done, on earth as it is in heaven. Give us this day our daily bread, and forgive us our trespasses, as we forgive those who trespass against us. And lead us not to temptation, but deliver us from evil. For thine is the kingdom, and the power, and the glory forever. Amen. My friends, I invite you to stand up, stretch your arms after you've had to sit here for so long on such a beautiful day, and invite people with love, grace, and peace while you say hello.

dedicate our renewed selves to being disciples. Disciples who learn from prophets and have chosen to follow Christ's teachings. Teachings of compassion, forgiveness, faith, and humbleness. One of the many ways we show this commitment is through our giving. Giving of time, giving of prayer, and giving of our coins. We ask that you bless these givings. Make them be for us and the world around us outward signs of our commitment to you and the good plans that you have for your people. We pray this in Jesus' name. Amen. Please join me as we sing God is Here, number 660.

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Love with all of your heart. Read, listen, and study. Open yourself to the Spirit that God has placed inside of you. Pray without ceasing, and take everything to God in prayer. Love your neighbors, no matter where you are. Accept God's promises, and teach others what you have learned. Be disciples, and go in peace, my friends. But remember, the Lord will be with you always. Amen.

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2: Hi, this is George Reason. 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We would be delighted if you were to join us for this Summer Sing.
3: 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Slight chance of thunderstorms this afternoon. Otherwise, cloudy skies with a few peaks of sun. Highs level off around 88. Winds out of the southeast, 15 to 20 miles per hour. Partly cloudy skies tonight. Slight chance of thunderstorms. Lows level off around 75. Mainly sunny skies tomorrow. High temperatures reach up to 95. Highs level off around 94 Tuesday under partly cloudy skies. 91 Wednesday, chance of thunderstorms. I'm Staff Meteorologist Paul Trombley. Currently, it's 68 degrees.

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2: 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Slight chance of thunderstorms this afternoon. Otherwise, cloudy skies with a few peaks of sun. Highs level off around 88. Winds out of the southeast, 15 to 20 miles per hour. Partly cloudy skies tonight. Slight chance of thunderstorms. Lows level off around 75. Mainly sunny skies tomorrow. High temperatures reach up to 95. Highs level off around 94 Tuesday under partly cloudy skies. 91 Wednesday, chance of thunderstorms. I'm Staff Meteorologist Paul Trombley. Currently 70.
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3: Today, June 28th on KCMR, we commemorate Saint Irenaeus, Bishop of Lyon, France. He lived from 130 to 202 AD and is honored in the Lutheran, Episcopal, Roman Catholic, and Eastern Orthodox churches. Saint Irenaeus was a Christian priest who spoke and wrote against false Christian beliefs. One false idea was that an evil genius created the world. St. Irenaeus said that God alone is all-powerful. St. Irenaeus died for his faith, along with 19,000 other Christians, during the Roman persecutions in France. St. Irenaeus teaches us that God, the sole source of all goodness, will never lead us in the wrong direction if we choose to be faithful to him. For more information, go online to wikipedia.org. Lord, as you gave St. Irenaeus wisdom and discernment, so give us in Iowa and Minnesota your true will for our lives. In your name, amen. This is Mary Lynn Ortel.

Good afternoon, everyone. Welcome to KCMR's Music for a Sunday Afternoon. This is Van Egbert, your host, and this is the final Sunday of the month of June. And we'll be celebrating the 4th of July in another few days. And so we're getting right into the summertime, and good time to sit back and relax on a Sunday afternoon and take in the inspirational Christian music we have here for you on Inspiration 97.9 KCMR and on the internet at kcmrfm.com. Well, that was the Don Marsh Chorus starting us off with Thy Word, and we're going to go right into it now with Still Rolling Stones. This is Lauren Daigle.

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1: Twin Sisters with I Sing the Mighty Power of God. And just was looking over the activities going on in our area that we'll be talking about on community calendar this week. One thing, the North Iowa Shrine Club. They'll be in Albert Lea on July 3rd. That's at 6 p.m. And in Clear Lake on July 4th at 10 a.m. And coming out, you can come out to see the vintage cars and help support the fundraising efforts for the Shriners Children's Hospital. Okay, let's get back to the music here. Next up, this is a song I'm not real familiar with, done by David Teams, and it's called That I May Know Him.

Maranatha music with For Your Goodness, bringing us up to the bottom of the hour when we'll be looking at that weather forecast for you here shortly. Coming up later this afternoon, well, of course, Mary will be here with KCMR's Great Adventure. And, of course, Mary will have inspirational words and music for us. That will be coming up at 4 o'clock this afternoon right here on KCMR. Okay, leading us into the weather forecast, here's Joseph Cassell with I Will Be Here.

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1: Here's your Inspiration 97.9 KCMR forecast. Slight chance of thunderstorms this afternoon. Otherwise, cloudy skies with a few peaks of sun. Highs level off around 88. Winds out of the southeast, 15 to 20 miles per hour. Partly cloudy skies tonight. Slight chance of thunderstorms. Lows level off around 75. Mainly sunny skies tomorrow. High temperatures reach up to 95. Highs level off around 94 Tuesday under partly cloudy skies. 91 Wednesday, chance of thunderstorms. I'm staff meteorologist Paul Trombley. Currently 70.
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Good News Singers, and that's called The Lord Will Make a Way. Earlier, we had Susan Ashton with Waiting for Your Love, and now I just wanted to mention that the Mason City Public Library Summer Reading Program going on right now this summer, of course, and it's challenging participants to read, watch, or listen to 20 items for a chance to win one of two 9-inch Android tablets. And you can also do some other things. You can fill out a bingo card for a chance to win a library gardening set. You can complete a scavenger hunt for a chance to win a set of solar lights for your yard. And there's going to be a drawing for a family prize, which includes a picnic basket, waterproof blanket, outdoor games, a gift card from Hy-Vee. And this is all going on right now. We'll give you some more information on Community Calendar this week about this program. And, of course, they continue to host music in the Commons every Friday from 11 a.m. until 1 p.m., with the exception of this coming Tuesday, July 3rd, Friday, isn't it? July 3rd is Friday, when the library will be closed. Okay, let's get back to the music. Evie's coming up now with United We Stand.

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2: 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Cloudy skies with a few peaks of sun this afternoon, with daytime highs approaching 88. Southeasterly winds, 15 to 20 miles per hour. Lows dip down to about 75. Tonight, partly cloudy skies. Lots of sunshine tomorrow. High temperatures reach up to 95. Sunshine mixed with clouds at times Tuesday, with daytime highs approaching 94. 91, chance of thunderstorms Wednesday. I'm Staff Meteorologist Paul Trombley. Right now, it's 72 degrees.

Parnell Harris starting us off on our second hour of KCMR's Music for a Sunday Afternoon. Van Egbert here, your host. Larnell brought us in with I Want to Be a Star. And a great way to start this hour of inspirational Christian music. Let's bring in Tim Kaufman now with Our God is in Control.

And we're coming up to about 15 minutes after the hour of 2 o'clock here on Casey Mars Music for Sunday afternoon. I just was noticing here that the Riverwalk guided tours, they continue to have those on the first Friday of each month. They started on May 1st. And they will continue to meet on the first Friday of the month through the month of September. And they are doing tours, which will give participants an opportunity to discover Mason City's one-of-a-kind architecture, music, and nature. And people are asked to meet at 9 a.m. at the south entrance of Southbridge Mall. And the tour lasts about 1 hour. And you can RSVP in advance at Visit Mason City, 13 South Federal Avenue, or online at visitmasoncityiowa.com. All right, back to the music. 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

Maranatha with Rock of Ages, and it's bringing us up just about to the halfway point of our music for this Sunday afternoon, KCMR's music for a Sunday afternoon, I should say. And we're going to be checking on the weather forecast again for you just shortly, and then we'll get right back to the music. Let me remind you, though, that later this evening, Sing for Joy with the St. Olaf Choir will be coming up at 5 o'clock right here on KCMR. All right, Graham Kendrick going to lead us into the weather with his song, Amazing Love.

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1: 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Cloudy skies with a few peaks of sun this afternoon, with daytime highs approaching 88. Southeasterly winds 15 to 20 miles per hour. Lows dip down to about 75. Tonight, partly cloudy skies. Lots of sunshine tomorrow. High temperatures reach up to 95. Sunshine mixed with clouds at times Tuesday, with daytime highs approaching 94. 91, chance of thunderstorms Wednesday. I'm Staff Meteorologist Paul Trombley. Right now, it's 72 degrees.
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And you can celebrate freedom from your hurts, hang-ups, and habits through the trust we have in Jesus. 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All right, here we go with Ivan Parker and Farther Along.

when you can think about the blessing of the Lord. There's a joyful feeling inside of your soul when you look up at the heavens. As David said, the heaven declares the glory of God. And so many times we are not thankful for God's blessing. But let us take just a moment to realize how good God is to us, and how merciful He is to us, and how He's called our golden moments to roll on.

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1: And we're coming up to the top of the hour here, just about a few minutes now till 3 o'clock. And we still have another hour of great music to go. So I hope you can stick around and enjoy it with me. 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

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Yeah, Twyla Paris. She's going to be doing I Will Wait.

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2: 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Cloudy skies with a few peaks of sun this afternoon, with daytime highs approaching 86. Winds out of the southeast, 15 to 20 miles per hour. Lows around 75. Tonight, partly cloudy skies. Lots of sunshine tomorrow. High temperatures reach up to 95. Sunshine mixed with clouds at times Tuesday, with daytime highs approaching 94. 91, chance of thunderstorms Wednesday. I'm Staff Meteorologist Paul Trombley. Right now, it's 77 degrees.

Jennifer Knapp with Undo Me, starting us off here on our third hour of KCMR's Music for a Sunday Afternoon. Van Egbert, your host, thank you for tuning in, and let's get right back into the music here with Blessed Assurance doing He Is Able and I Will Celebrate, a little bit of a medley.

Chris Rice at the keyboard, and of course you recognize this is My Father's World. Well, let's see. You know, the public is invited to play bingo every Friday night at the Masonic Temple here in Mason City. They have early bird bingo at 5:40. Let's see. No, it's at 6:30 that starts. Five games of early bird bingo beginning at 6:30 p.m. And then they have an 18-game night following that, and the event is sponsored by Benevolence Bingo. We'll be talking about that in more detail on Community Calendar this week. Well, here's the Discovery Singers with Let the Peace of Christ.

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was The Wicked Path of Sin. That's a selection off of the True Gospel, Bluegrass Gospel, True Bluegrass Gospel album. Okay, we're coming up to the bottom of the hour, and this, again, will be when we check on the weather forecast for you here in just a moment. Doing that here shortly. I do want to remind you that first thing tomorrow morning, tune in to KCMR's Morning Coffee Club with Bob Miller. That'll be kicking off at 6 o'clock in the morning. Bob will have some perhaps a local interview. He'll bring us up to date on the weather forecast, of course, and maybe some local news as well. Okay, back to the music, leading us into the weather. Here's Joseph Casale with Where There Is Faith.

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1: 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Cloudy skies with a few peaks of sun this afternoon, with daytime highs approaching 86. Winds out of the southeast, 15 to 20 miles per hour. Lows around 75 tonight, partly cloudy skies. Lots of sunshine tomorrow. High temperatures reach up to 95. Sunshine mixed with clouds at times Tuesday, with daytime highs approaching 94. 91, chance of thunderstorms Wednesday. I'm Staff Meteorologist Paul Trombley. Right now, it's 77 degrees.
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That is called Let Not Your Heart Be Troubled. And that is based on scripture from the 14th chapter of John, the Gospel John. And that's from the Music for the Masses albums. And that brings us, where are we? We're about, we're running low on time, aren't we? About 18, 17 minutes before the hour. I don't have much more time left. I got to get busy and get some stuff going, get some more music in here. Only thing I can remind you of, Homestead Assisted Living here in Mason City is offering to prepare and deliver those nutritious meals to Mason City residents. Everybody's entitled to join in this service. It's not just for seniors. And we'll be giving you the details on Community Calendar this week as well. All right, back to the music. Russ Taft with We Will Stand.

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1: 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Thank you for joining me, and I hope you can join us again next time when we'll do it all over again. We'll get it right one of these days. Yeah, we'll just keep doing it until we get it right. Till next time, though, this is Van Egbert, your host, saying I hope you have a blessed week. Stay healthy and stay safe, and enjoy the 4th of July coming up this next weekend. And we'll see you next time. Van Egbert now, saying bye for now.

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1: Hi, this is George Reason. I sing alto with Una Voce's Choral Ensemble, and I'm coming to you with an invitation to join our Summer Sing Community Choir. No auditions, and open to students entering high school through adults. We learned a lot from our first Summer Sing last year, including that some members felt a bit overwhelmed. So this year, we've made things more accessible with just 4 rehearsals and a program entirely in English. Well as an arrangement of the William Tell Overture. Yes, that music is best known as the theme from The Lone Ranger. Rehearsals start this coming Monday, June 29th, from 7 to 9 p.m. at First Congregational United Church of Christ in Mason City, and culminate in a free public concert on Sunday, August 2nd, at 3 p.m. Registration is just $25 and scholarships are available. 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We would be delighted if you were to join us for this Summer Sing.
2: 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Cloudy skies with a few peaks of sun this afternoon, with daytime highs approaching 86. Winds out of the southeast, 15 to 20 miles per hour. Lows around 75. Tonight, partly cloudy skies. Lots of sunshine tomorrow. High temperatures reach up to 95. Sunshine mixed with clouds at times Tuesday, with daytime highs approaching 94. 91, chance of thunderstorms Wednesday. I'm Staff Meteorologist Paul Trombley. Right now, it's 75 degrees.

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Stay tuned. The Great Adventure starts right now. 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

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I'm Mary Carmody, your host. Kindness and compassion is the theme of today's Great Adventure. When the kindness and love of God our Savior appeared, He saved us. Titus 3, verse 4. The Greek word that is translated as kindness in Galatians 5:22 sounds similar to the Greek word for Christ. In the days of the early church, that sometimes led to confusion among unbelievers. They weren't always sure if Christians actually believed in a person called Christ, or if they practiced a religion that focused on kindness. When you think about it, that confusion was actually quite a compliment to the first Christians. How wonderful it would be if kindness stood out in the impression that we Christians gave to unbelievers today. Unfortunately, kindness may not always be the first thing that comes to mind when people think of Christians and the church. This is why we must be diligent in our prayers that the Holy Spirit produce the fruit of kindness in us. As Paul writes in today's scripture reading, the kindness of God was the only thing strong enough to conquer our foolishness, disobedience, and bondage to sin. We must pray that the power of God's kindness that saved us will also be the power that continually transforms our character. This is what the ministry of the Holy Spirit is all about. He wants to make kindness flourish in our lives so that when others notice it, they will naturally think of Christ. Thank you, Heavenly Father, for treating us kindly in Christ. Fill us with your Holy Spirit so that others will see Jesus living in us. We pray in His name. Amen.

For whoever gives you a cup of water to drink in my name, because you belong to Christ, assuredly I say to you, he will by no means lose his reward. Mark 9, verse 41. It was hard to watch the French Open without shedding a tear during the tennis match between Juan Martin Del Potro and Nicolas Almagro. The score was tied when Almagro's knee gave out. As Almagro realized what had happened, he broke down, fell backwards in defeat, and sobbed so loudly the sound of his weeping could be heard in the farthest galleries. Del Potro, who himself has battled injuries, instantly crossed the net, knelt beside his stricken opponent, consoled him, helped him up, and embraced him. Spectators wiped their eyes as the two men left the court in a remarkable display of compassion. If our opponents need our compassion, how much more our friends, family, and fellow church members? If world-class athletes can show compassion, how much more should we? When injured in life, we need those who will weep with us, kneel with us, and give us a cup of cold water. We need to be ready to do the same. God's compassion for mankind reached out to us through Jesus Christ on the cross. Surely our lives should display his compassion to others as

Do you know one character trait that is always appreciated? Proverbs 19:22 tells us, "What is desirable in a man is kindness." In the movie The Fugitive, the character played by Harrison Ford performed several acts of kindness. The fugitive even risked his life to save the life of a boy who was being neglected in a busy emergency room. The cop, obsessed with chasing him, began to question whether this fugitive could have really killed his wife. You could just hear the cop thinking, "Cold-blooded killers don't do nice things like this." Acts of kindness inspire us, whether it's taking time to help an employee at the office or defending a person being picked on by bullies. The recipients of these acts of kindness are always grateful. The one person who comes to mind when I think of kindness is Jesus Christ. He shows us that God is kind, and because He is so kind to us, we are to be kind to one another. Especially in a busy world where so many seem to be looking out for number one, acts of kindness are always appreciated.

The young man fidgeted as he sat down for his flight. His eyes darted back and forth to the aircraft windows. Then he closed his eyes and breathed deeply, trying to calm himself, but it didn't work. As the plane took off, he slowly rocked back and forth. An older woman across the aisle from him put her hand on his arm and gently engaged him in conversation to divert his attention from his stress. "What's your name? Where are you from?" "We're going to be okay, and you're doing well," were a few of the things she whispered. She could have been irritated with him or ignored him, but she chose a touch and a few words. Little things. When they landed 3 hours later, he said, "Thank you so much for helping me." Such beautiful pictures of tenderheartedness can be hard to find. Kindness does not come naturally to many of us. Our primary concern is often ourselves. But when the Apostle Paul urged, "Be kind and compassionate to one another," in Ephesians 4, verse 32, he was not saying it all depends on us. After we've been given a new life by our faith in Jesus, the Spirit begins a transformation. Kindness is the ongoing work of the Spirit, renewing our thoughts and attitudes. The God of compassion is at work in our hearts, allowing us to turn to touch others' lives by reaching out and whispering words of encouragement. "Lord, use me today to bring someone hope, a lighter burden, encouragement." Compassion is understanding the troubles of others and reaching out.

Blessed be the God and Father of our Lord Jesus Christ, who comforts us in all our tribulation, that we may be able to comfort those who are in any trouble. 2 Corinthians 1, verses 3 and 4. This past June, Hunter Hostetler was working at a McDonald's restaurant in Scottsburg, Indiana, when an older woman came through the drive-thru and decided to pay for the customer behind her, a man with four children in a van. The woman told Hunter to tell the man and his children Happy Father's Day. The woman's spontaneous act of kindness caused an amazing chain reaction. The man in the van paid for two cars behind him, and they did the same for those who followed them. One customer after another passed along the blessings. By the end of the day, 167 drivers had paid for the orders of the vehicle behind them. Kindness begets kindness. Comfort begets comfort, and no one knows how far the ripples will travel. When we take time to comfort, encourage, help, evangelize, or lift up another person, we never know when or if the chain reaction will end. That's why we shouldn't grow weary in doing good. For in due season we shall reap if we do not lose heart. Therefore, as we have opportunity, let us do good to all, especially to those who are of the household of faith. Galatians 6, verses 9 and 10. Make a conscious effort to pass along kindness to someone today. You cannot do a kindness too soon, for you never know how soon it will be too late.

Be kind and compassionate to one another, forgiving each other, just as in Christ God forgave you. Ephesians 4, verse 32. Jesus had compassion on people, often seeing them as sheep without a shepherd. He taught his followers to love their enemies and pray for those who persecuted them. He even gave up his own life so that we who had sinned against God and were his enemies could be forgiven. Likewise, God calls us to have compassion and to forgive. If we start from a place of compassion, where we have empathy for our brother or sister, we will see better how the world looks from where they are standing. If we can sense what it's like to have their struggles and their pain, that will guide us toward forgiveness. Forgiveness does not mean pretending someone hasn't hurt us. Sometimes the hurts we experience are extreme and devastating, and we carry scars throughout life. But if we hold on to anger, it will wear us out and lead us to hurt others. Forgiveness sets us free from anger and bitterness, allowing us to let go of our desire for vengeance. The relationship may never be restored, but we can begin to see those who hurt us as God sees them, broken people in need of grace. Can you forgive others and trust that God will provide justice? Is there someone who needs your compassion and forgiveness? Lord, teach us to forgive as you have forgiven us. Help us to have compassion for one another and to let go of any anger we might have. Heal us all for Jesus' sake. Amen.

0: 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I'm Mary Carmody, and I'll be back with you next week for another great adventure. And remember, every day is a great day to praise the Lord.
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I'm Mary Carmody, and I'll be back with you next week on Saturday morning at 10 and Sunday afternoon at 4. 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
2: Here's your inspiration, 97.9 KCMR forecast. Lows dip down to about 75 tonight under partly cloudy skies, south winds 10 to 15 miles per hour. Mainly sunny skies tomorrow, high temperatures reach up to 95. Mainly cloudy skies expected tomorrow night. Chance of thunderstorms. Lows dip down to about 74. Temps a bit above average Tuesday and Wednesday with highs from the low 90s to the mid 90s. Chance of thunderstorms Wednesday. I'm Staff Meteorologist Paul Trombley. Currently, it's 77 degrees.

0: once again we bring you Sing for Joy, featuring sacred music that expresses the biblical themes that are the basis of Christian worship for each week in the church year. Our program is supported by the Sukup Manufacturing Company of Sheffield, Iowa, makers of Sukup grain bins, dryers, and grain handling equipment. 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
1: We open our program today with tender verses from the psalmist that proclaim God's faithfulness. These verses are part of the assigned psalm reading from the Revised Common Lectionary, so congregations across the world will receive them in worship this Sunday. The psalmist begins, "I will sing of your steadfast love, O Lord, forever. With my mouth I will proclaim your faithfulness to all generations. I declare that your steadfast love is established forever. Your faithfulness is as firm as the heavens." We'll hear a sung setting of those verses by composer Gerald Neer, an invitation to praise God and remember God's deep faithfulness.

My song shall be alway of the loving kindness of the Lord by Gerald Neer. Gloria Day Cantoris of Cape Cod, Massachusetts, sang with organist James Jordan and conductor Elizabeth C. Patterson. For everyone born a place at the table, for everyone born clean water and bread, a shelter, a space, a safe place for growing, for everyone born a star overhead. These words begin the text of the hymn arrangement we'll hear next by Tom Trenny, a 20th century hymn called For Everyone Born. This hymn comes to us this week by way of the gospel text assigned for this Sunday from Matthew 10. Jesus speaks to his disciples, offering instructions and wisdom for the journey of discipleship. Whoever welcomes you welcomes me, he says, and everyone who welcomes me welcomes the one who sent me. We hear contemporary words of welcome in this hymn, which reminds us that God delights when we create justice, joy, compassion, and peace.

We heard Tom Trenny's arrangement of the hymn For Everyone Born a Place at the Table by Shirley Arena Murray, tuned by Brian Mann. Trenny conducted the choir of First Plymouth Congregational Church in Lincoln, Nebraska. In his teaching about generous welcome, Jesus continues, speaking to his disciples, "Whoever welcomes a prophet in the name of a prophet will receive a prophet's reward, and whoever welcomes a righteous person in the name of a righteous person will receive the reward of the righteous. And whoever gives even a cup of cold water to one of these little ones in the name of a disciple, truly I tell you, none of these will lose their reward." Our next hymn, "Lord, Speak to Me That I May Speak," puts into words a prayer that we might embody the call of Christ that echoes through the ages, a call to extend welcome and hospitality.

Lord, speak to me that I may speak, a hymn by Francis Ridley Havergal and sung to the Philip Ames tune, Galilee. Paul Ludington Wright conducted St. Michael's Singers. To learn more about the music you hear on Sing for Joy, visit us on social media or on the web at singforjoy.org. 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The hymn Just As I Am, written in the mid-19th century by poet Charlotte Elliott, has come to be associated with revival movements in mid-century American Christianity, where it was used very often. In particular, Billy Graham used the hymn often during his gatherings across the country during the latter part of the 20th century. It is an appropriate hymn for moments like an invitation to discipleship, but also simply as a reminder that we are invited to come to God just as we are. We don't have to impress God in order for God to hear us and embrace us. That work has already been done. We'll hear a sung setting of that hymn now, sung to the familiar tune Woodworth. This tune is by William B. Bradbury, who also wrote the tunes of well-loved hymns like Jesus Loves Me and Sweet Hour of Prayer.

Just As I Am, hymn by Charlotte Elliott, sung to a William B. Bradbury tune. Charles K. Smith conducted Alice Parker's arrangement, sung by the Calvin College Alumni Choir of Grand Rapids, Michigan, with accompanist Kenneth Boss. We just heard a setting of the hymn that included only three stanzas, but next we'll hear a version that includes seven. This time we'll hear it set to a tune that may be less familiar to some Sing for Joy listeners, an English tune rather than the well-known American one we just heard. The fifth stanza in particular speaks to the kind of unconditional welcome from God for which we are grateful today. Just as I am, thou wilt receive, wilt welcome, pardon, cleanse, relieve. Because thy promise I believe, O Lamb of God, I come, I come.

Paul Trepte conducted the choir of Ely Cathedral with accompanist Scott Farrell, singing the Charlotte Elliott hymn, Just As I Am, music by Arthur H. Brown. We close today with the Frank Mason North hymn, Where Cross the Crowded Ways of Life. We'll hear John Eyre conducting his arrangement, sung by the Memphis Boy Choir of Memphis, Tennessee, with accompanist David J. Kinsley. The words of this hymn send us out with the assurance that wherever we go, God goes with us, sharing welcome and abundant life. Thanks be to God.

0: Sing for Joy presents sacred music expressing the biblical themes that are the basis of Christian worship for each week of the church year. Your host is Reverend Alexandra Jacob. This series is a production of St. Olaf College, an institution of the Evangelical Lutheran Church in America. 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Our communications coordinator is Carolyn Pearson. The program is engineered and edited by Grant Fregueli and Mia Pardo. Sean Tonko is the program's producer, and our executive producer is Jeffrey O'Donnell. 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I'm Sean Tonko, inviting you to be with us again next week at this time when Sing for Joy returns.
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2: Hi, this is George Reason. I sing alto with Una Voce's Choral Ensemble, and I'm coming to you with an invitation to join our Summer Sing Community Choir. No auditions, and open to students entering high school through adults. We learned a lot from our first Summer Sing last year, including that some members felt a bit overwhelmed. So this year we've made things more accessible with just 4 rehearsals and a program entirely in English. Well as an arrangement of the William Tell Overture. Yes, that music is best known as the theme from The Lone Ranger. Rehearsals start this coming Monday, June 29th, from 7 to 9 p.m. at First Congregational United Church of Christ in Mason City, and culminate in a free public concert on Sunday, August 2nd, at 3 p.m. Registration is just $25 and scholarships are available. 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We would be delighted if you were to join us for this Summer Sing.
3: 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Lows dip down to about 75 tonight under partly cloudy skies, south winds 10 to 15 miles per hour. Mainly sunny skies tomorrow. High temperatures reach up to 95. Mainly cloudy skies expected tomorrow night. Chance of thunderstorms. Lows dip down to about 74. Temps a bit above average Tuesday and Wednesday with highs from the low 90s to the mid 90s. Chance of thunderstorms Wednesday. I'm staff meteorologist Paul Trombley. Currently, it's 77 degrees.

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1: 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Lows dip down to about 75 tonight under partly cloudy skies, south winds 10 to 15 miles per hour. Mainly sunny skies tomorrow. High temperatures reach up to 95. Mainly cloudy skies expected tomorrow night. Chance of thunderstorms. Lows dip down to about 74. Temps a bit above average Tuesday and Wednesday with highs from the low 90s to the mid 90s. Chance of thunderstorms Wednesday. I'm Staff Meteorologist Paul Trombley. Right now, 79.

Welcome to episode 5 of As I Get Older. I am your host, Ian Stockberger, Good Shepherd CEO here in Mason City, Iowa. During this program, we discuss the art of aging and some of life's changes and challenges that come along with it. As usual, we are going to set the tone of today's program with a little musical backdrop. But first, I'll talk briefly about our guest and why I'm choosing the song I'm choosing today. Our guest today is Bob Storbeck, who has built his career on grocery sales here in the North Iowa area. So everybody in the grocery business, whether you're a restaurant or healthcare in our case, they've all seen Bob Storbeck darken their doorstep and come on through. And we'll get into it with him in a little bit and hear some of his stories and his take on aging. But first, let's get into our first song of the day. I have to admit, it's really hard to pick out a song that has to do with food that's either appropriate or time appropriate, not only word appropriate, but time appropriate for what we do here, for the vintage of song we're looking for. But ultimately, I came across the song Vegetables by the Beach Boys. Now, I'm sure everybody is familiar with the Beach Boys in some iteration, but the song Vegetables was not one of their more popular hits. It was penned by Brian Wilson back in 1967 for the Smiley album and the unfinished work that happened at that time, which is known as the Smile Project. And so Brian wrote the music for this song, and a gentleman named Van Dyke Parks wrote the words to this song, and it's kind of just a tongue-in-cheek promotion of organic food. So if you can imagine talking about organic food back in 1967, that's what they were trying to do here. The song was really based on Wilson's, he had a reported health obsession at the time. And he wrote in some memorandum at the time that he wanted to turn people on to vegetables and the good, natural, organic food. And that he thought that health is an important element in spiritual enlightenment, but he didn't want to come off as pompous about it. So they approached it in kind of a satirical way, which is this song, and you'll hear it in a minute, and you'll hear how kind of off the wall it is a little bit. So they wrote this song, and it was about promotion of vegetables. But I should tell you, you know, in my readings, there was an alternate theory of this penned by Jules Siegel from the Saturday Evening Post that postulated that they were under the use of marijuana. Now, remember, this is California in the 1960s, and that they were sitting around. He calls it the Beach Boys Marijuana Consumption Squad. I can't imagine what that group was up to, but I'm sure it was not much. Anyway, he wrote and writes and says that they were all in a vegetative state, and they were laughing about that, and that's what made the song what it was. So again, you got to picture this California back in the mid-60s, so anything's possible. But an even more quirky factoid about this song that I came across was that Paul McCartney of the Beatles happened to show up for one of the recording sessions and was alleged to have been asked to eat celery on the air in the background. So there's some chomping of vegetable sounds in there, and there are stories that substantiate this, and there are some saying it aren't true, but I like to think that's kind of funny to think that Paul McCartney's chewing in the background, and that's what helped make the song. So see if you can pick that out as we listen to Vegetables by the Beach Boys.

0: Substitute Vegetables by the Beach Boys. And I tell you, I warned you, it's a quirky one, but hopefully we've expanded your Beach Boys knowledge just a little bit there. With that, and with our mood in mind, talking about all these vegetables, I'll introduce our guest today, and none other than Bob Storbeck, who is actually about to embark on his 40th year with Martin Brothers Distributing. Any restaurant person around North Iowa or Iowa, or gosh, I don't know, you guys have world domination probably by now, or anybody in the healthcare business has probably seen Bob come through their door with his list of groceries that he'd like to sell you. He's lively. Everybody likes to see him. For anybody that doesn't know Bob, I'll tell you, he's a physical specimen. I've never worked in a healthcare setting where some of the ladies didn't appreciate Bob's visits. I don't know how many pounds of hamburger that's got him sold, but it kind of hurt. So with that, let's welcome our guest, Bob Storbeck.
1: Thanks, Ian.
0: Nice to have you with us today. And the first thing I've got to draw attention to is you have this vest on that says, let me see this, it says Bald Head Island Club. Now, one of us is bald and one of us isn't. And so I would tell you that the wrong person's wearing that vest, but you undoubtedly did that for me, right?
1: You know, that's funny. And no, I have a good friend that lives out in North Carolina. It's a small little island on the coast. And coincidentally, no, you know, I wore this today and I didn't even think about you not having, you know, a full head of hair like you used to years ago.
0: That's a lot of years ago. I would still like to think that you did wear that for me. I appreciate that. And undoubtedly, you've piqued my interest. There's an island full of above average intelligent people here somewhere. I'll get some instructions on how to get there from you after we're done here today. But I appreciate that. Thank you.
1: Hey, well, thanks for having me today.
0: Of course. I kind of teed up our listener group here, but I don't think we're ever without conversation. When you come through the door, you've been doing this a long time. You're proud to tell me almost 40 years, and all of it with Martin Brothers, I believe.
1: Correct. Yeah, it was my first job out of college.
0: Congratulations to you. I don't see careers like that anymore not very often anymore, where people come out and they find what they're born to do right out of the chute. So I hope you've enjoyed it, for one, because it'd be a long 40 years if you didn't. But
1: well, it's been a great company to work for. They're fantastic. You know, it was a small family-owned food service distributor when I first started. I think we did $30 million in sales for the whole company, and over, I think this last year here, I think we're at $750 million.
0: So, holy smokes.
1: Yeah, we go to 13 or 14 states now, and it's just been a blessing. I've been very fortunate.
0: That's a lot of eggs.
1: That's a lot of eggs and a lot of ground beef, Ian.
0: And a lot of ground beef, yes. Yeah. And the price of ground beef these days, I know we beat you up over that. But
1: yes, you do, every week.
0: Things change over time. To kind of jump in, day one on Martin Brothers versus today Martin Brothers in the industry, what are some of the most striking changes from your first day on that you look back, I can't believe we used to do things like that?
1: It's undoubtedly technology. You know, when I first started, I took every order with a pencil and a pad of paper and wrote it down, and then I had to transfer it over to another sheet, and it was a cumbersome process, to say the least, and a lot of mistakes, a lot of errors, and you know, the process has just been massaged over the past, you know, umpty ump years. And with technology and computerization and just inventories in general, and it's an amazing thing, really, how they get from a head of lettuce that they pick in California on Tuesday to our warehouse on Thursday to your facility at Good Shepherd on Friday. It's truly kind of mind-blowing how efficient the whole system can be. And I think it's interesting you bringing that up, but over COVID, things just, the whole system just got shocked and put into disarray. And it was just really a hard time for everybody. So I think we're still kind of feeling some of the effects of that still to this day. So slowly getting out of it, though.
0: Concur. I, of course, was in the nursing home world during COVID, and it exposed how fragile all these systems are. This, you know, I have a past in a little bit of manufacturing, and everybody wants that just-in-time delivery. But the problem is there's no slack in the line. So when something has a meltdown, it really throws everything out of whack. So I can't imagine what the grocery world looked like.
1: Yeah,
0: I
1: mean, without a doubt. You know, the egg situation was, you know, you kill thousands of birds because of a virus or whatever, and all of a sudden, you know, that whole system changes. And we're in a system with the, you brought up, you know, we talked about ground beef here just recently, but I mean, that's the situation we're in right now. We're at a 70-year low on inventory, and trying to just grow a cow and process a cow in a year is not going to happen. So it's going to be a couple years before we can get this thing back into hopefully a normal routine again.
0: Isn't that incredible?
1: It is.
0: And then by that time, who knows what else will be out of balance. It just seems like constantly chasing things around. Do you remember biological issues being such a problem 40 years ago? Is it just more of the same, different these days, and we all just think it's new? Or has that stuff all been around? I've seen, like, you talk about beef prices, so the screwworm that's just come across, and there's an outbreak of that. Or you look at E. coli and just food treatment in general. Did it used to be this way, or are we just thinking it's this way?
1: You know, I thought about that a couple times myself, and I don't know if it's always been this way, and we just didn't have the systems to find out that these things were happening, or that these things are becoming more of a common occurrence. So it's really hard to say, you know, we just seem to have a better pulse on the safety, food safety portion of our industry than we ever used to.
0: And I suppose information is traveling 10,000 times faster. So you hear about everything 2 seconds after it's happened.
1: Correct. I mean, if there's a recall for a product, I find out usually within, you know, minutes of it happening, I find out and get the information to your procurement person, who does an amazing job at Good Shepherd, and so she can find out to try to see if she has that product and get it out of her shelves.
0: Sure. So as time is, so again, going back to this 40-year stretch of time, what do you think was the number one product 40 years ago versus the number one product today as our diets have changed? You know, you've been to a lot of restaurants and stuff. What trends do you see coming out of all this with what people are ordering, consuming, eating, not eating anymore?
1: So,
0: trans fats, yes, no.
1: Yeah, that's a great question. I think in specifically, if we want to talk about your industry, which is, you know, long-term care, I think 40 years ago, you would see a lot of bland kind of blah foods.
0: Meat and potatoes.
1: You would say, yeah, well, even meat and potatoes, I go beyond that, just not very exciting, you know, where it's just not a lot of spice, not a lot of color, not a lot of just kind of, hate to say this, maybe boring. You know, you consider long-term care that many years ago. It's so different today, where today you can go into, I bring back your example at Good Shepherd, but I think you guys do an amazing job of trying to change up your menu on a weekly basis to get specifically focused on, you know, color, presentation, quality of food. You're not buying the cheapest, you know, stuff that you can buy. And so you're trying to make it more restaurant oriented, more what people would want to eat if they go out to eat for supper.
0: Sure. And I mean, from the nursing home standpoint, we have people coming in that enjoyed that lifestyle, you know, and wanted the variation in food and grew up with different foods than the kind of the heavy duty, well, I call it farm meals or whatever they were, the more traditional sense of stuff. And a lot of studies have gone into, you know, it's not rocket science to know that as people age, your senses dull a little bit. You don't see as well, so the color's important. You don't taste as vividly as you did. So having that flavor profile built in is important. So I think it's a good thing to change, but we're riding a line where some people like the traditional and some people don't. So having something for everybody, I think, is kind of the trick.
1: Yeah, and I think you guys do a really good job over there. And a lot of people are really trying to do that to, you know, people want to stay home a little longer, I think, today than they used to. And I think what your industry is trying to do is attract people to come and say, hey, this is going to be a fun experience for you, an enjoyable experience. And, you know, the food is a big part of that. And so if you have a good color presentation and you don't have to cook your own meals and you can come and have fellowship with other people at when you eat supper, I think that means a lot.
0: I'd agree. It's one of the biggest parts about coming there is how's the food? That's the first question out of everybody's mouth. How's the food?
1: So, right. And you guys don't cheap out, you know, it's probably your number one or two cost item for your whole facility. So.
0: Interesting. So I know you and I have talked too about, you know, as you've progressed through your career and gotten older with things, but you've kind of lamented on the slimming margin of restaurants. And you're seeing a lot of restaurants really having a difficult time right now. Undoubtedly, probably because of inflation, if you want to blame it on that. Labor is an issue right now of trying to find good labor, affordable labor to come in and work. So what are you seeing out there that you can share with us for restaurants? And what do you think, what's the restaurant model that's really thriving these days?
1: Well, I'd say it is really a hard, hard business right now to be in the restaurant world. And I think a lot of it is because of labor, and not just the rising wages of labor, but it's just getting people to work. And it's always been an issue, but it just gets harder and harder. And I think between that and just the, like you said, inflation, you have heating, all your utilities have gone way up. If you're renting, rent's gone up. You know, every cost goes up. Insurance has just gone crazy, there's so many cost factors involved, and besides just food inflation. So trying to juggle all those and still have a profitable business, it's pennies on the dollar that you're really bringing home at the end of the day.
0: Yeah, yeah. I think we see that too. That's the margin is so slim, and people are confusing increased costs with a better margin for the providers, whether it be a restaurant, a nursing home. And I, at least from where I sit, that's not the truth. It's to combat increased costs that I would say the providers are eating the brunt of those increased costs. You mentioned insurance. We in the long-term care world, I want to say we've seen 3 years in a row of 20%+ increase on property and casualty insurance as the derechos have hit Iowa, a lot of tornadic activity, a lot of hurricane devastation. It's unbelievable. I mean, some places are borderline uninsurable. It's getting to that point where you either can't afford it or you were getting insurance denials on properties just because they're deemed too high of a risk. So,
1: yeah, I hear that all the time.
0: Yeah, people don't believe me when I have to, you know, every year we do a budget and we roll out price increases and people say, well, geez, what are you doing? And I say, well, have you seen what's happened in the world? And I take it from us, it's a testament to sometimes people that have lived within our system for long enough, they pay one bill a month and it may be a big bill and they may not like to pay it all the time, but it encompasses all these things that they used to pay separately. So, you know, your water bill, your electricity bill, your insurance bill, your all these, if they were in the home environment, they would see this. We just happened to give it to you in a nice rolled up one bottom line number bill. So, but I take it as almost, it's almost a compliment because we've done a good job at providing a place where people don't have to think about that anymore. And that is one of the advantages of being in some capacity, either an apartment renter or, you know, an assisted living or higher up the healthcare
1: scale.
0: No, I
1: would agree. And look, as we all get older, I think trying to process more information as we get older, I mean, it's not possible. You know, so what you're doing is really a huge benefit for your people.
0: Yeah, it's an unseen benefit. So I get the feeling you like to come in and see us on site with stuff. I know there's technology and there's ordering systems out there where you could probably be at home in your basement, in your underwear, just making some calls and, you know, living that kind of life. But you, Bob Storbeck, you're the kind of guy that gets up out of your seat and comes and sees us. It's a very traditional model. Do you prefer it that way?
1: I enjoy, you know what, Ian, I mean, I enjoy people, and especially, I enjoy business and I enjoy talking business and I enjoy talking and learning about different people's lives and about, you know, I think we're all here, you know, to be interactive with other people. And I just feel very fortunate that I'm in a position where I can still interact with people. You know, it's a blessing.
0: Yeah. And I tell you, we don't treat all salesmen as good as we treat you.
1: Well,
0: you have that knack.
1: I'll thank you. Geez, I'll make a note of that here. I might have to come more often.
0: There are a few we run from. So just be proud you're not one of them. We do enjoy seeing you come out. And I appreciate that because I'm a traditionalist. I mean, here I am doing a radio podcast show on aging. So by its very nature, I'm maybe averse to change a little bit more than some people my age. And I like the model where you look people in the eye, you get to sit and converse with them. And a lot of times it's not about groceries. It's not about food. It's about what's going on in the world. And I think we miss a lot of opportunity with a lot of the technology to do a lot of that camaraderie where we sit and compare notes and just appreciate one another and what we do. And
1: I totally agree with you. And I think the whole technology piece and social media, et cetera, you know, I think we all need relationships, and I think fun, good, strong relationships are so important for us. So I think for all of us, and I think if we lose those relationships, if we lose that sense of needing relationships, I don't think that's a good place to be in.
0: I agree with you. So you've shown up on our door before, and you have brought with you robots.
1: That's true.
0: And you're not the only vendor that showed up with robots, and you kind of look and go, wow, it's like Doctor Who or something. You know, this is kind of surreal. And they're not full on humanoid robots, but they do indeed serve a robotic purpose, whether it's vacuuming, taking dishes around, et cetera. Talk a little bit about that. I know you've integrated them in a few communities. What's the afterthoughts of those? Good, bad, ugly?
1: We've had some communities that have taken a hold of those, and some hospitals as well. You know, there's definitely going to be a place for those, I think, coming to our community in the future. As this technology, I mean, it's exploding right now with robots, and the things that they're going to be able to do is in within 5 years, I think it's going to maybe help with some of the labor issues that we're facing today. And, you know, I think it'll be meshed in and woven into what we do I think just even living at home, let alone being in, at a facility or being in a business.
0: It's almost kind of scary to think about when you talk about all the AI and all this stuff going on.
1: It's overwhelming.
0: It's very overwhelming, and it's literally going to impact every aspect of what we do in some capacity.
1: I agree 100%.
0: And we had a guest on the other day, and we talked a little bit about this, and it's just, you can't even fathom the ways that it's going to start disrupting the world.
1: Correct. You know? I mean, there's some distributors already that have, they're automated almost, you know, to an 80 or 90% level, so that in their warehouse, so that they don't have humans picking product anymore. It's just robots. You know,
0: it's incredible to think about. They're just an electronic drop.
1: Yeah. Yeah.
0: Zone.
1: Yes. Correct. Wow. And I know a lot of people want to get to that point.
0: Or do they?
1: Or do they? You're right. I mean, our company is not. You know, we've not that we won't, but we have a lot of technology interwoven within our system already, probably more than the average bear, but there's some that have just taken it to that next level. And I think that's probably how it'll be everywhere at some point.
0: I would assume so. I think any logistics-based business, which I guess Martin Brothers probably is just logistics business, they're rife for the early picking for maximization using AI and that type of model but again, it exposes some of that weakness of that just-in-time motto where if you miss something, you know, there's a storm, you're out. There is no medium warehouse full of it that can buffer it out, whatever you need. You're just kind of without for a little while.
1: Mm-hmm.
0: But I guess the world will see. And I guess there's been a lot of disruptions too with climate, with you know, what do I hear now? Is it the avocado crop, or almonds fall on tough times, oranges,
1: chocolate,
0: it's coffee.
1: It's been something almost every week. It's lettuce. This last week was lettuce. I mean, there's something in the soil that's not going to be a short-term thing. And there's three different growing regions for lettuce. So as the year goes on, you know, January, February, March, it goes from California to Mexico, et cetera. back up, and it kind of rotates every year back to the same three. And so if one of those places has a problem, you know, it just really throws things out of whack. Tomatoes was about a month ago. It's avocados is right now. Those are super expensive. So yeah,
0: blueberries. That's what I heard the other day. Blueberries was disrupted in some capacity.
1: Yeah, and the weather patterns have been inconsistent here. So it's been a lot of things for sure.
0: That's all interesting thoughts. Well, all I have to say is let us move on.
1: Oh.
0: I'm the shameless king of the dad jokes too at times. You know, I mentioned earlier that you were quite the physical specimen. You're always very keen to tell me about your football days at UNI, your alma mater. I believe there's some tennis in your past. You told me it's kind of a racket, but there is some tennis in your past.
1: You're on fire.
0: And I am on fire. And I know I've been warned not to golf against you. I can golf with you, but I shouldn't be golfing against you. Tell me about, as you've aged a little bit, do you stay active in those things, and what are you finding with your body?
1: Yeah, I try to move. You know, I think once we stop moving, we're in trouble. So I try to get a good walk in or a good bike. I do a lot of stationary bike. So I try to do something every day to at least get my heart rate up and keep moving. And I love to play golf. I don't play it a lot with my kids. All love it, and they've all are very good at it. They all beat me, but it's still fun to play with them.
0: That was my next question. I know you have at least one child that's a very accomplished golfer, but you're not going toe-to-toe with him these days?
1: It's not really competitive, but he gives me strokes to make it competitive sometimes, so that's kind of fun.
0: Gives you your handicap due?
1: Yeah, exactly. Yeah, they all do. They're all three of them are very, very talented at that game, so I got a lot of work to do if I want to stay competitive with those guys.
0: Sure. And as far as old like football injuries, do you feel it these days after having gone through that kind of a physical experience in college?
1: Just say, Ian, that if there's a storm front coming in, I can probably tell before the weather man tells me, because it's in my fingers, it's in my elbows, my wrists. It's like I feel it coming. Let's just put it that way. And I'm sure anybody of that's got arthritis can relate to what I'm telling you. It's not very fun, but it, you know, you work through it.
0: Now, do you guys sell some of that alkaline water? Have you tried the alkaline water?
1: I have tried the alkaline water.
0: Are you a believer?
1: I have it at home. Yeah.
0: I avidly drink that.
1: Yeah.
0: And I swear it kind of helps a little bit. I've read some articles that say it's a little bit of quackery, but my thoughts are this. So I'm someone that suffers from canker sores, especially like during tomato season. So I get in tomatoes and they're acidic, and I'll eat, you know, a plate full of tomatoes inevitably, especially if I'm stressed out, that really exacerbates it, but I'll have canker sores. And so my thought is, well, if I can put acid in my body and it causes canker sores, why can't I put an alkaline in my body to reverse that out? And maybe it is quackery, but I would swear by it. So anybody that suffers from that or has maybe some rheumatoid arthritis or that type of thing, alkaline water, you can make a little bit with even just a little bit of baking soda and water. It's cheap. But that's my doctor input for you for the day.
1: I love the testimonial.
0: There you go. And you can probably get it, I don't know, by what, 6 to a case? I'm guessing you.
1: You know, I don't know if I've ever sold it, but I mean, maybe I should try.
0: There's a new.
1: There you go.
0: That's your idea. I'll give that to you. Holy, you can have that idea. But no, just a little tip. I do like the alkaline water, and I'm not a believer in everything that comes along for sure. But it's also the right price, which helps me. So before we wrap up today, I always ask our guests, you know, as you get older, Bob, what's the answer to that question? As you get older, what piece of advice or what becomes more challenging? What becomes easier? What do you find important?
1: You know, I think that's something you try to you should think about. And I think really for me, Ian, I think it's boils down to faith, family, and friends. And I think if you try to keep those things at the top of your list, I think you know, you try to live a fulfilled, joy-filled life. And you know, if you can stay balanced and have great health, or at least good health or moderate health to be able to move, then I think you're a pretty blessed person.
0: Very good. Very good. I've heard it before, and you hear it when you're young, and you hear all these people of age telling you if you don't have your health, you don't have anything. When you're 25, that doesn't mean squat, does it?
1: No, it doesn't.
0: You think you're for granted. You think you're invincible.
1: You are. You're not mortal.
0: As your doors start getting dented along the way, correct. You take on all these little dents all the time, and individually they don't hurt too bad, but pretty soon you look and you go, ooh, it's looking a little rough.
1: You and I both know, I think the older you get, the harder you got to work at that health thing a little bit.
0: You do. You have to be more mindful about it for sure.
1: Yeah.
0: I know I just came back from my physical last week, and I made some changes this spring, and I turned in some pretty good blood numbers, so I'm
1: nice.
0: Proud of that. But
1: way to go.
0: The Ian of 10 years ago wasn't worried about this as much as I am
1: I
0: now.
1: I can relate to that.
0: Where I go home at night and I tell my wife, guess what? My blood work's good.
1: Yeah,
0: you know,
1: yeah.
0: That's the little things that excite me, but that's what keeps you going, and you know that, so you kind of preserve the golden egg as you get older. The body is a shrine, the temple type mentality of, yeah, better take care of it before it defies me, because it isn't good. And I live in a world where I see a lot of bodies that are defying themselves, and people that are in a strong mind stuck in a bad body. And that sure is difficult. So I commend you for staying in shape and doing what you're doing.
1: Well, thank you.
0: You bet. Thank you for being on the show today.
1: Hey, appreciate it. This was fun.
0: Of course. Of course. Our second song today is another, I'll call it a deep cut, but it's really a jazz standard out there, and I'm pretty sure some of you will recognize it. It is Watermelon Man by Herbie Hancock. And no, not the Herbie Hancock that signed the Declaration of Independence. That was John Hancock, for everybody that wants to correct me. But we're going to listen to some Herbie Hancock today. And this song was written by Herbie when he was just 22 years old. He wrote this song for his album Taken Off on a Blue Note Records in May of 1962. And he wrote this song because he wanted a commercial song. So he fully intended this song to be popular, and he wrote it that way. And by all accounts, this song actually paid his bills for about 5 or 6 years. So it did very well. And this song was written about his childhood. He grew up in South Chicago, and South Chicago is widely known as kind of the, not necessarily the affluent side of town, and I think a lot of things happened in South Chicago, and it was probably a pretty interesting upbringing. But Herbie writes about this song that he remembers the cry of the watermelon man making the rounds through the back streets and alleys of Chicago. Now, the wheels of this wagon that the watermelon man would pull these watermelons around in had a beat out rhythm on the cobblestones where they clickety clack, clickety clack. And so that was the inspiration behind this song. And as you'll see, this song implements a lot of unique sounds, from blowing on bottles, and there's a lot of trumpet work in here. I was a trumpet player in grade school and high school, so I kind of like hearing that stuff. Still to this day, I wish I would have stuck with it more when I hear some really accomplished musicians with it, but it wasn't meant to be. Some other interesting things about Herbie Hancock are that he graduated from Grinnell College in Grinnell, Iowa. So he really has some local ties to the North Iowa area. And that he was one of the early purchasers of an AC Shelby Cobra, 1963 Shelby Cobra. And for any of you car aficionados out there, this is one of the holy grails of car collections out there. And he paid $6,000 for it. And he still owns it to this very day. And so he not only bought a Shelby Cobra, he is the longest known owner of a Shelby Cobra. And it was the sixth one ever produced off the line. So it was a very early number. It's purported to be worth about $2 million. But unfortunately, if what I just told you, and you went to get your checkbook out because you think you want to buy it, he's already said he's given it to his grandson. So this car will stay in the family, but I just thought that's kind of an interesting story about having him be so local to Iowa and his car collecting at such an early age. At the age of 23, to purchase that as a musician was remarkable. But with that, let's go ahead and listen to The Watermelon Man.

Welcome back to As I Get Older. You just heard a version of Watermelon Man by Herbie Hancock. I don't think you can argue that song's got some swag to it. It's mostly instrumental. In fact, it's all instrumental. And there's actually over 200 versions of that song showing just how popular it was. And it's been taken up by a lot of different people. And depending on which version you listen to, it sounds a lot of different ways. But they just have such a unique arrangement of the instruments in there. And then thinking about that watermelon cart just clacking along in between the alleys kind of puts you in a place and time that's kind of a world gone by if someone, you know, hauling watermelons around and selling them. The closest thing I think we have these days is maybe the going out and picking pumpkins or watermelons in a patch or the local farmer's market. But we sure do appreciate that song. This does conclude today's episode of As I Get Older here at the KCMR Studios. Thank you so much for being with us today. We hope that you're able to join us for our next episode of As I Get Older. I am your host, Ian Stockberger, CEO of Good Shepherd Inc. in Mason City, Iowa, and I can be reached at ian@kcmrfm.com. That's Ian, I-A-N, at kcmrfm.com. I do have to provide a little edit. I believe in the past I may have said .org. So if anybody has reached out with any feedback or any topics you'd like discussed and you haven't heard back from me, go ahead and resubmit to the kcmrfm.com, and I will get back to you shortly on that. As I Get Older is brought to you by Good Shepherd, Inc. in Mason City, Iowa. 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
1: 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Lows dip down to about 75 tonight under partly cloudy skies, south winds 10 to 15 miles per hour. Mainly sunny skies tomorrow. High temperatures reach up to 95. Mainly cloudy skies expected tomorrow night. Chance of thunderstorms. Lows dip down to about 74. Temps a bit above average Tuesday and Wednesday with highs from the low 90s to the mid 90s. Chance of thunderstorms Wednesday. I'm Staff Meteorologist Paul Trombley. Right now, 79.